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2: Your mind is like a machine without an off switch. If you don't give it something to do, it just runs on and on until it gets bored. If your mind is just sitting around without anything to do, it's going to start doing something, even if it doesn't seem to care what it is. A lot of people do stupid things because they let their mind sit idle. I heard about a 6-year-old boy who shot and killed another child. It made me wonder, what kind of idle thoughts were running through this child's mind? Where did he get those thoughts? Were his parents screening what he was watching on television? Were they taking him to see violent movies? As the saying goes, an idle mind is the devil's workshop. Give your mind something to do. Focus on the results you desire and make certain that your actions correspond with your goals. I'm Ed Gray, author of the book 40 Days to a Life of Gold. Elevate your thoughts and rise.

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2: 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Today, let's talk about getting right with God through good character and honesty. Having a good character and honesty is more valuable than silver or gold. Having good character and honesty pleases God because it reflects God's righteousness, aligns with God's truth, and builds trust in God. Good character and honesty is when you mirror the image of God. God delights in people who are trustworthy and honest. Good character and honesty is an act of worship, trust, proving faith in Him rather than relying on deception to solve problems. Good character and honesty is a godly character that sets individuals apart as examples of faith, letting their light shine to glorify God. Let's get right with God with good character and honesty. I'm Dr. Mark Whitlock, Jr.

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2: This is Ed Gray. After the passage of the 13th Amendment, Southern states hired out prisoners to private companies and interests for convict lease labor to pay off court fees and offenses. As these states made the lessees responsible for the prisoners' food, clothing, and housing, these states did not build any prisons until late in the 19th century. Law enforcement and businessmen colluded to entrap freed men and convict them so that they could gain revenues from convict lease labor. 155 years later, this same kind of collusion still is taking place. I'm Ed Gray, author of the book 40 Days to a Life of Gold. 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My username is Ed Gray Power. 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
3: Second Peter 1:3 tells us that God has given us everything that we need for life and godliness through our knowledge of Him. I have everything.

0: Hey, this is Dr. Mark Whitlock with Get Right with God. Please email. It's number 8. Hey, this is Dr. Mark Whitlock with Get Right with God. Today, let's talk about getting right by growing in faith. The Bible says in Romans chapter 10, verse 17, so then faith comes by hearing, and hearing by the word of God. 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Growing in faith is applying scriptures you hear to your daily life. 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
13: A better life with Dr. Sanjay Gupta.
14: A colleague of mine went to a meeting of the primetime seniors the other week.
11: There are programs like this all over the country for people in their 60s, 70s, 80s, and beyond to stay active. It's not just something to keep older folks busy. It helps to keep their bodies in shape and their brains sharp. Showing up with a good attitude is a must, and research shows that having the right mindset actually does lead to better physical aging. So if you need some suggestions to boost your positivity, experts we talked to recommended focusing on goals, which can boost your confidence. Practice gratitude, they said. One of the seniors my colleague met told her that just waking up in the morning is, quote, better than the alternative. That's true. Focus on the things you can control. Diet and exercise, and very importantly, surround yourself with positive people, because that can be contagious. I'm Dr. Sanjay Gupta, helping you live a better life.
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1: I got to put this declaration in the room. 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
2: This is Ed Gray. 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People trust in their companies to provide security. 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There is no security but the security you create within yourself. Know who you are as a person. Know what values are important to you. 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Response and ability. Respond with ability. Do what you can every day to move closer to your goal. I'm Ed Gray, author of the book 40 Days to a Life of Gold. Elevate your thoughts and rise.

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1: This is Ed Gray. If you're 40 years old and you haven't started to save and invest your money, it's not too late. By waiting, it simply means you'll have to invest more. You can spend $10,000 less than you earn and invest that $10,000 each year in a fund that yields 12.5% interest and still accumulate $1 million by age 60 through the magic of compounding. The magic of compounding results because the interest earns interest, which earns interest, which earns interest, and never stops. In other words, the amount is not nearly as important as the interest rate and the time period. The earlier you start and the more you earn in interest, the less you need to start with. I'm Ed Gray, author of the book 40 Days to a Life of Gold. Plant today's thought in the garden of your mind and let your consciousness grow it.

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2: This is Ed Gregg. We're speaking with motivational speaker Mike Howard, who is the author of the book From Ordinary to Extraordinary. Mike, yesterday you told us the only difference between where you are today and where you will be tomorrow is the information you learn and the people you meet.
3: That's correct, Ed. We grow through people and knowledge. 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It was once said that the mind is like a parachute. It only functions once it is opened. Open your mind to the unlimited wealth of knowledge. 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Read books with good information in them and surround yourself with people whom you can learn from.
2: That was Mike Howard, author of the book From Ordinary to Extraordinary. 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
2: The importance of rest for Focus on Women. This is April. We are all running at top speed. And I think as women, we're running faster than anyone. And it's all taking a toll on us mentally and physically. So today, I'm urging you to rest. Now, we've spoken many times about the importance of getting enough sleep, how over time the lack of sleep results in weight gain, increased blood pressure, and higher risk of heart attacks. But today, I'm specifically talking about rest, that needed break from the everydayness, that time where we allow ourselves to replenish, to slow down, to refocus. True rest is just as important as sleep. It's amazing how we've conditioned ourselves to take pride in not using all of our vacation days or bragging about how busy we are. Yes, we couch our comments as complaints, but too often we wear these complaints as badges of honor, as though proving our struggles and busyness bring us self-worth. Well, that's just plain stupid. Every day we march closer and closer to death, and when we finally get there, do we want our lives to be measured by our to-do list? Instead, take the time to rest, to reflect, to pray, to enjoy family, to slow down. For Focus on Women, this is April Anderson. Rest.
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13: A better life with Dr. Sanjay Gupta.
14: By age 35, two-thirds of American men will experience some degree of noticeable hair loss. And by age 50, about 85% of men will have significantly thinning hair. 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No matter the cause, a lot of men, understandably, are frustrated by hair loss because it seems like a loss of control. You can take great care of your scalp by all sorts of expensive lotions and potions, but that might not matter. There are some tried and true medications that might work, like minoxidil or finasteride. But another solution is just shaving it off. And I've heard more and more how liberating this can be for a lot of guys. That's the ultimate control of their appearance. I'm Dr. Sanjay Gupta, helping you live a better life.
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I'm Dr. Tim Tootin, and I'm planting seeds of encouragement. You are a king's kid. In case you didn't know it, you are a king's kid. Now here's how. God your Father is the creator of the heavens and the earth. Have you called him Father lately? If not, he's waiting to hear from you. You can reach him because you are a king's kid. Now here's a reminder. It's found in the book of 1 Peter 2 and 9. It goes like this. But you are a chosen people, a royal priesthood, a holy nation, God's special possession, that you may declare the praises of him who called you out of darkness into his marvelous and wonderful light. Today, be sure to walk, talk, and live like you are a king's kid. Let's pray. Dear Lord, our status changed the day you sent Jesus Christ to die for our sins. It's not about what we have, but who we know in the person of Jesus Christ. 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That's HCM Baltimore. I'm Dr. Tim Tootin, the pastor and founder of Harvest Christian Ministries in Baltimore County, Maryland. And I'm planting seeds of encouragement.

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0: wish I had a witness tonight. Can I ask y'all one question? The question is simply this: what did he see?
1: He saw the man.
0: I can't get no help up in here, because there are some folk in here that people have wrote you off, said you would never amount to anything, said that you would never end up being anywhere. But Myron, tell him one more time, what did he see?
1: He saw the best.
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2: This is Ed Gray. After the passage of the 13th Amendment, every Southern state passed black codes that restricted freed slaves who were emancipated, but not yet full citizens. While they pursued readmission to the Union, the Southern states provided freed slaves with limited second-class civil rights and no voting rights. Southern plantation owners feared that they would lose their land. Having convinced themselves that slavery was justified, planters feared that African Americans wouldn't work without being coerced. The Black Codes were an attempt to control them and to ensure they did not claim social equality. Let your knowledge of history be your biggest motivator to register and vote. I'm Ed Gray, author of the book 40 Days to a Life of Gold. 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
1: In the book of Ephesians, chapter 3, verse 20, catch up now. Chapter 3, verse 20, it says, "Now unto him that is able to do exceedingly abundantly above all that we ask or think, according to the power that worketh in us." God has the power to reward. Yes, he does. God released the Israelites from servitude and rewarded them with freedom to return to Jerusalem. God promises those who seek him and place their faith in him are rewarded with heaven when they die. I'm preaching to somebody because God is getting ready to

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Nobody gets an easy ride. We all have a cross to bear. But there's wisdom in the fire, and every moment is an opportunity. Embrace the journey.

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0: This is Dr. Mark Whitlock with Get Right with God. Let's talk today about getting right by raising up your child. The Bible says in Proverbs chapter 22, verse 6, train up a child in the way he should go, and when he gets old, he will not depart from it. Frederick Douglass said, it's better you raise the child than the police having to discipline your child. Raising up a child is setting the primary example of God's love, demonstrating forgiveness and generosity, trust and obedience within daily life. Raising up a child is focusing on shaping the child's heart and mind for God rather than merely managing their behavior. Raising up a child is actively teaching biblical principles, encouraging children to ask questions, to build a sturdy spiritual foundation. Finally, raising up a child means incorporating regular family meetings, family dinners, family outings, family Bible study and prayer, teaching a child to rely on God. This is Dr. Mark Whitlock with Get Right with God. 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

is out of the valley, out of the storm, out of the grave. 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

0: This is Dr. CL, the Senior Director of Prayer Ministries here at the station. In spite of present situations, God's power and anointing is breaking yokes through prayer.
1: I just want to thank you, Dr. CL Williams, for praying for me. From the minute I called this line, I felt the anointing. From the moment you start praying for

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1: 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And I just thank God for you. Thank you, Lord.
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0: that they are endowed by their Creator with certain unalienable rights, that among these are life, liberty, and the pursuit of happiness. In essence, God created all human beings to be equal. He gave us life, freedom to think, and the talents to be prosperous and happy. Because these are blessings from God, these rights should not be taken, surrendered, or compromised. Those who practice discrimination compromise the divine declaration and violate the integrity of who we are as Americans. Those who remain silent in witness of discrimination surrender to it. Your silence can be worse than violence. I'm Ed Gray, author of the book 40 Days to a Life of Gold. Elevate your thoughts.
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2: This is Ed Gray. The Declaration of Independence says, "We hold these truths to be self-evident, that all men are created equal,

0: This is Dr. Mark Whitlock, Jr., with a minute of how to get right with God. To receive a written Get Right with God message, please email me at markewhitlockjr@gmail.com. Today, let's talk about getting right by adaptability and growth. Getting right with God by adaptability and growth pleases God by demonstrating trust in His sovereignty, maturity in His faith, and willingness to be transformed into God's likeness. Paul said, be not conformed to this world, but be transformed by the renewing of your mind. Adaptability and growth moves Christians from a childlike state to a mature state, a mature steward who can handle great responsibilities, blessings, and spiritual challenges. Adaptability and growth is achieved by changing and growing. Believers mirror the dynamic nature of God, becoming more like Him and fulfilling their purpose in different, ever-changing circumstances. We can do all things through Christ Jesus who strengthens us. Let's get right with God by adaptability and growth. I'm Dr. Mark Whitlock, Jr.
1: I'm living, breathing proof that things can change. The saving gift of grace, it really stays.

happening and singing up and down the highways for years. 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And we want you to realize that you're young now and that your life is in front of you. You don't want to have to look back and regret having worked and sung so hard. But you know what many of my friends don't know about me is that the Lord has done so much for me till I just can't stand still and just stand in one spot all the time and sing. Well, you see, I never will forget at the tender age of 12, I had a heart condition and my mother was worried about me. In fact, my entire family was worried about me. And one day, one of the next door neighbors came to my mother's house and they said, Sister Caesar, what are you going to do about her heart condition? My mother said, well, all I've got to do, we've got to

0: Considering purchasing a home this year? This is April for Focus on Women. What are some things women should consider when purchasing a home?
1: Especially for women, they typically tend to be more safety conscious. That's why some women choose to, you know, live in a gated community. They may want a condo versus a single family home because they don't want to do the yard work. They may want, you know, no longer can you just call the landlord and say, come fix my water heater or my air conditioner. I mean, those are things you have to take in consideration. With a condo building, the condo will take care of all of the outside, so they don't have to consider that. Whereas if you're in a single family home, if anything breaks, that's up to you. If the grass grows, you have to mow it or pay somebody to mow it. If a tree falls on your house, you have to pay your deductible to get that fixed. So those are some considerations.
0: What about considerations for homes with a homeowners association?
1: You know, you'll start out, your condo association fee may be $200 when you buy your house. It may go up to $400 depending on what's going on in the neighborhood, what kind of repairs they need to make, because the condo association has to maintain reserves outside of what they pay to repair or replace anything in the building.
0: Thanks, Geralyn. Until tomorrow, this is April for Focus on Women.
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1: Hi, this is Dr. Mark Whitlock with Getting Right with God. Today, let's talk about getting right by staying faithful to God. The Bible says in 1 Corinthians chapter 15, verse 58, "Therefore, my beloved brethren and sister, be ye steadfast, unmovable, always abounding in the work of the Lord, for as much as ye know that your labor

0: somebody. Staying faithful to God is being honest with God in prayer about your pain and fear and anger. God is not discouraged by your struggles. Staying faithful to God is clinging to God's promises in the Word to counteract doubt and deception and fear. Staying faithful to God is looking back over your life and to know it was God who brought you through danger, seen and unseen, to build confidence that God will bring you through. And finally, staying faithful to God is trusting in God in all your ways and acknowledge Him, and He will direct your path. 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

unfortunately sent to prison. Once they are incarcerated, they're forced to work 10 to 14 hours a day for the total pay of about $1.70 a day. The prison companies and their outside contractors sell products from inmates' work for profits and personal gain. Should we be surprised to learn that millions are spent each year in Washington on lobbyists by the labor unions representing the guards, the companies that own the prisons, and construction companies that build the prisons? As they build them, the demand for prisoners increase. I'm Ed Gray, author of the book 40 Days to a Life of Gold. Elevate your thoughts

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2: 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Blacks and Hispanics are disproportionately

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You get right with God by managing your time right. Managing time right is planning the day, prioritizing finishing the most important task first, and making sure your schedule aligns your life with God's will. Managing time right is following God's model of working and resting on the Sabbath day, which honors the need for physical and spiritual replenishment. Managing time right is not wasting time on foolishness, but seeking first the kingdom of God and God's wisdom and allowing the Holy Spirit to order your steps daily. Managing time right pleases God by treating it as a precious gift, allowing you to live intentionally rather than unintentionally, fulfilling God's purpose rather than wasting it. Get right with God by managing your time right. This is Dr. Mark Whitlock, Jr.

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1: There's always somebody who's trying to get you to understand their good news over the good news of Jesus Christ. There's always someone who wants to pervert you to their way instead of the way of God. The word that Paul said, it marvels him. Please understand, we ain't talking about no Marvel comic books. No, we're not talking about nothing good. The word marvel in the Greek is tomasa. Tomasa. It means amazed or astonished. Paul was amazed at how quickly they turned from that which called them to who they were now following, the preachers. It bears question. It bears raising the question. Who called you Paul or God? Who called you the pastor or God? Who called you your friends or God?
0: You've just heard Reverend Dr. Mark E. Whitlock Jr., pastor of Reed Temple African Methodist Episcopal Church. 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
1: This is Ed Gray. 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

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To receive a written Get Right with God message, please email me at markewhitlockjr@gmail.com. Today, let's talk about getting right with God by controlling our anger. The worst thing in the world is an anger out of control. Controlling

0: mirrors God's nature as compassionate and gracious. Controlling anger is viewed by many as a mark of strength and wisdom, considered better than being mighty. Controlling anger helps to avoid sinful behavior. While anger itself is not inherently sinful, controlling it prevents it from becoming sinful rage that breaks relationships and leads to bitterness. Controlling anger is biblical. The Bible says in James chapter 1, 19 and 20 that human anger does not produce the righteous life God desires, whereas managing it does. Today, we must control our anger so that we may go higher in God. I'm Dr. Mark Whitlock, JR.
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2: This is Ed Gray. A friend of mine owns two radio stations, and he is wealthy, but you would never know it by looking at him. He drives an inexpensive car that's over 5 years old, and he is very careful with his spending. One of the things the book The Millionaire Mind recommended, those of us who want to become millionaires to do, is to cut back on high-status purchases. Even if it requires you to lower your current lifestyle a notch or makes you seem a bit more downscale than your neighbors, reduce your spending so that you can save and invest 15 to 25% of your annual income before taxes. Let's start creating wealth for our children and ourselves. If it's possible in the world, it's possible for us. We only need to apply the principles. I'm Ed Gray, author of the book 40 Days to a Life of Gold. Elevate your thoughts and rise.

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To receive a written Get Right with God message, please email me at markewhitlockjr@gmail.com. Today, let's talk about getting right with God by cultivating gratitude. It's good to have an attitude of gratitude. Cultivating gratitude pleases God by honoring His character, aligning with His will, and fostering a trusting relationship. Cultivating gratitude shines a light on God's faithfulness and goodness rather than on personal problems. By acknowledging God as the source of our blessing, it keeps us from being arrogant and self-centered. Cultivating gratitude acts as a spiritual discipline that draws believers closer to God, allowing them to see His hand at work in their lives, which in turn boosts our faith. Cultivating gratitude in difficult times rather than complaining and explaining proves that trust in God's character surpasses all understanding in every painful circumstance. We must cultivate an attitude of gratitude. I'm Dr. Mark Whitlock, JR.

0: Hi, family. It's Mike Chandler. The scripture I want to share with you today comes from Psalm 32 and 8. And it talks about how God keeps watch over you and will help you through any process in your life. And this is what it says. I will instruct you and teach you in the way you should go. I will counsel you with my loving eye on you. That's what it says, Psalm 32 and 8. Do you need direction in your life today? Maybe you're facing an important decision in your job, at home, or in your relationships. Know this, God Himself will teach you what you should do and what you should say. He promises to show you the path you should take. That's His promise. It's in the Bible. He's watching over you and giving you advice every single step of the way. All you have to do is listen. Just be quiet and you will hear it. Understand that God's not just concerned with the goal or the end result. It's not just about getting you from point A to point B. He is with you every step of the way during the entire process, and He wants to see your character develop and mature. He wants you to grow in your faith and in your understanding, and most times, our growth in life happens when circumstances seem to be the most uncertain. You see, those uncertain times cause us to rely more on God. When things are going good, sometimes, man, we don't even think about God. But no matter how uncertain things may seem, God still has His eye on you. He's making sure you make the right decisions. He's working with you to shape your character and your attitude. So remember this, He's promised to never leave nor forsake you. Now, you may not always see what's up ahead, but know that He's instructing you and teaching you in the way you should go. That's your scripture for today, Psalm 32 and 8. I am Mike Chandler. Go out and take on the day.
1: He cannot fail. Say it again. Tell Him there is no failure. Say it like you believe it. There is no failure in God. Listen. I wish you could see yourself in the future.

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0: Good Monday morning to your family. It's a brand new Monday, a Monday we've never seen before. We get brand new mercies today. That's what the Bible promises us. We get a chance to do it all over again. So what happened yesterday doesn't matter. God gives us another chance at it. So let's take this opportunity to make this a great day. Well, I've got a lot in store for you this morning. Dr. Timothy Tootin is in the house with Seeds of Encouragement. April is in the house. Ebony Funderburk is in the house. And of course, we're going to keep it 100 as we play the best gospel music around. So let's get it started. Welcome to the Mike Chandler and Friends Show.
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Jesus the

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1: That's right. That's what we do. We play all the gospel hits. It's Mike Chandler and friends on this Monday. Hey, guys, check me out on Instagram. That's Mike Chandler on Air. Instagram, and follow me and I'll follow you back. So go there today. That's Mike Chandler on Air at Instagram.
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3: This is Ed Gregg. Imagine this. You're walking in the wilderness and a poisonous snake crawls up and bites you. You are peeved to the highest level of pissivity at the snake. Do you chase after the snake that bit you or what? It's not what others do or even your own mistakes that hurt you the most. It's your response to those things. Chasing after the poisonous snake that bites you will only drive the poison through your entire system. It's better to take measures immediately to get the poison out of you. If someone does or says something to hurt you, don't look for ways to get revenge. In so doing, you will only drive their poison through your system. I often reflect on John 20, verse 23, which says, "What you forgive is forgiven. What you don't forgive is retained. Let it go." I'm Ed Gregg, author of the book, 40 Days to a Life of Gold. 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
3: Yes, I'd like to represent my church. It's the New Hope Well Baptist Church of Bernice, Louisiana. The pastor teacher is Greg Williams. Thank you so much and have a blessed day.
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1: 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I'm going to open up my request lines in just a few minutes, so get ready to dial those digits.
2: Just want to take this time to talk to you for a few minutes. You see, I recognize one thing about pain. It knows no color. It knows no religion. It's not prejudice. Pain is just pain. Sometimes in life, every now and then, you encounter that kind of pain that is so deep on the inside that you can't cut it out with a knife. You want to reach inside of your skin and pull it out. And all that you can't pull out, you look to your left and your right and you can't find nobody that can feel what you feel, that know what you know. Feel what you feel and know what you know in your soul. Somebody said, well, what is the difference between my heart hurting and my soul? Because my soul, it's my mind, it's my intellect, it's my emotions, it's where I live and I move and I have my existence. And every now and then the force of the enemy would come against you. Because oh no, it's not you that the enemy is after. It's your soul. It's your existence. It's the essence of who you are.

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13: Are you ready?
9: Here it is.

Hi, family. It's Mike Chandler. I have a scripture I want to share with you today that is designed to encourage you. I'm telling you, when I read the scripture, I say, all right, I've got it going on because God is with me. It's Joshua 1:9. And what it says is, this is my command. Be strong and courageous. Don't be afraid or discouraged, for the Lord your God is with you wherever you go. Can you believe that God is always with you? He's ever present. No matter what today has in store for you, as a believer in Jesus, you can approach this day with the boldness and confidence to say, you know what? I got it, man. I got it. Why? Because the Lord is with you, and in him is everything you need for this life. That means that if you need provision for something today, provision is with you. If you need wisdom today, well, guess what? Wisdom is with you. If you need strength, joy, or peace today, they are all with you because the Lord is with you. And you can be confident today knowing that all your needs are being supplied spiritually, physically, and emotionally because the Lord is with you. And best of all, he's promised to never leave you. Isn't that good to know that you will always have whatever you need anytime you need it because the Lord is with you? So today, don't let the lies of the enemy or pressure from the world keep you from taking hold of everything that the Lord has for you. Open your heart by faith and receive whatever it is that you need today. God will provide. Just open up your heart. Just begin to thank him for his provision in your life and move forward in the confidence and strength, knowing that the Lord is with you. Now, that's powerful stuff. That's food for your soul. I am Mike Chandler. Now, go out and take on the day.

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This is the positive place to get your morning started, especially for our kids. Family, kids, it's time for children's Bible stories. Kids, so gather around and we're going to share a children's Bible story with you. Now, listen up because there will be some questions at the end. Now, I want to encourage you to talk to your mom and dad, your parents, and ask them to help you with the answers, all right? So right now, it's time for this morning's children's Bible story. Good morning. All right. Now, well, thank you very much. Kids, don't forget. Now, join us every Monday morning at the same time for children's Bible stories. All right. Now, well, let's get back to the music. It's Mike Chandler and friends.

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3: This is Ed Gregg. Do you have problems? Even the most together people have storms to face. In fact, the people who are winning the most in life often have the biggest challenges in front of them. The people who win the most are often the biggest risk takers. Problems are the weights the universe uses to help you exercise your soul. Think about it. If you went to the gym and worked out and used light weights, what would happen? Not much. Your muscles would not grow and expand because they weren't given enough resistance. Likewise, if you go through life without any problems, you'll never have the opportunity to work out your soul. The next time you're faced with a problem, tell yourself, this is just a spiritual workout. Work through it, and it will make you a bigger person. I'm Ed Gregg, author of the book 40 Days to a Life of Gold. Elevate your thoughts and rise.
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1: We're having... If we're having watch meeting service, and they ask for a space, especially for the senior citizens to testify. And one old lady, about 82 years old, got up. She said, all I want to tell y'all tonight is that I've been running for Jesus over 50 some odd years. And this is what she said.

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Listen, this is what she said.

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He brought me this far. Can I get a witness here tonight? Yes, sir. I don't know about you tonight, but I've been running for Jesus a long time. And there's something about walking with him, hallelujah. Every day gets sweeter than the day before. And for some reason, I don't mind the pitfalls. Because every time I get to one, he's right there. Good God Almighty. And I can say just like that old mother said that night.

alone. 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I'm gonna say it one more time. I don't feel no way it's time. 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
1: Hi, family. It's Mike Chandler, and I have a scripture that's going to remind you that God really, really loves to bless us. The scripture I want to share with you is Deuteronomy 28 and 2, and this is what it says. And all these blessings shall come upon you and overtake you if you obey the voice of the Lord. Overtake you. Huh. Our God is a rewarder of those who seek Him. Now, when you keep God first place and do your best to honor Him, scripture says His blessings will chase you down and overtake you. Now that means you will come into increase, promotion, and good breaks that you didn't necessarily deserve. Chase you down. Take this blessing. You better take this blessing. That's God rewarding you for walking in His ways. We see this principle in the Old Testament with Ruth. Now she was out in the field following behind the workers and gathering up the leftover wheat that they'd missed. Now she was trying to take care of her mother-in-law, Naomi, but they were barely surviving. So one day, the owner of the fields told the workers to leave handfuls of wheat on purpose for Ruth. Ruth came into blessings that simply were dropped at her feet, like the check in the mail. Every one of us can look back and see times when God just left us handfuls on purpose. Something we didn't deserve or even ask for, He just left it for us, right there at our feet. We stumbled into it. That's a handful on purpose. And I encourage you today to always keep your expectancy up. Keep trusting God and obeying His voice, because He's ready to bless you in unexpected ways today. Chase you down and give you some blessings. Now that's food for your soul. Deuteronomy 28 and 2. I am Mike Chandler. Now go out and take on the day.

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0: Do you ever wonder if you have to be extraordinary before God can use you? Maybe more talented, more polished, more put together? Well, this time on the Bible Bus, we're going to see that Jesus chose just ordinary people and then did extraordinary things through them. And that means there's real hope for all of us. I'm Steve Schwetz, welcoming you to Through the Bible. Find your seat and settle in, because before we open our study, Greg and I have a few great letters that we want to share with you.
1: Well, and one of the things, just before we jump to the letters, you know, Steve, you and I try to do this intentionally, is let everybody know we're pretty flawed people ourselves, you and me.
0: Amen,
1: and,
0: brother.
1: And we could each give, because we're good friends, so we could testify to.
0: Yeah, I could give testimony for that.
1: Yes, I'm sure, but we don't have that much time. but seriously, folks, that's an important point. You know, just let God use you, warts and all, flaws and all.
0: Yeah.
1: Do your best. But we love that. Us flawed people, those of us leading through the Bible, are watching God do amazing things. And we have some letters from the U.S. You want to start with this one?
0: Amen. Yeah, this is from Tanya in Arkansas. And she's got a great story. Listen to what she says. 7 years ago, I was face flat on the cold tiles. I had backslidden into a serious sin that I was delivered from many years ago. I was screaming inside to God, "How shall I go up against this temptation? It's unbearable." Our radio was always playing Bot Radio Network. I heard Dr. J. Vernon McGee right then through the radio saying, "For this is how you shall go up against temptation." Jesus used your program to utterly change my walk with Jesus. Today, we still listen through the podcast and Bot Radio in the car. Thank you for your ministry.
1: Well, once again, I think Dr. McGee often says that he knew he was flawed. He knew he had his imperfections. I know there's that one passage, I believe, in the book of Colossians where he says, "I wasn't the man I wanted to be, the pastor, the husband."
0: Yeah.
1: But God can use all of us because his word breaks through people's lives. Now,
0: Amen.
1: Here's 84-year-old Emma shares this. "I first found Dr. J. Vernon McGee on the radio back in the 80s. Through the years, I had sort of lost listening to the program. But then a few years ago, I got back on the Bible Bus, and I praise God for it. Since my eyes have gotten worse, I'm not able to read the word like I used to. Now every morning, I can sit and listen to Through the Bible on the app. Praise God. Thank you guys for keeping this program going all over the world. May God bless you and keep you."
0: Oh, Emma, thank you so much for that encouragement and your faithfulness in listening to the Bible Bus.
1: And Steve, just this morning, I sent an email to the staff and reminded them of something we've talked about before, that our English program, that app, has been heard in 197 countries. So
0: yeah,
1: it's not just here in North America or Western Europe. It's all over the world.
0: Yeah, and growing. Okay, this next one is a listener. It's a note from James, and he prays with us on the World Prayer Team. And I love anytime somebody is on the World Prayer Team praying.
1: You're Steve's special friend now.
0: There you go. "It's been a busy month at work, so I fell behind on my World Prayer Team responsibilities. So I grabbed an Uber, figuratively, to catch up to the Bible Bus team. I read over each of the emails and the countries involved, did an in-depth prayer for each one, for the special needs and concerns of every country, and for peace, strength, wisdom, and fellowship for our brothers and sisters as they spread the gospel the best way possible in their region. Blessings to the entire team. Thanks be to God. In Jesus' name, amen."
1: Amen. And we do encourage you, if you are not a member, just go to ttb.org. There's a tile that says subscribed. Subscribe, you put in your email address, you click a box, and you're done. And every Monday through Friday, you'll get a very encouraging prayer email from a different country around the world.
0: Yep.
1: How about this last note from Allison, Steve?
0: Yeah, it says, "Hello, I'm a stay-at-home mom, and I love listening to Through the Bible through Bot Radio and also through the app. It gives me hope and strength for each day, having faith in God's excellent word, which TTB shares so faithfully. Thank you."
1: And a couple of these letters mentioned the Bot Radio Network, and we just want to thank all our radio network partners. We don't have time to name them all,
0: yes,
1: but Through the Bible, by the grace of God, is on over 1,600 radio stations across North America, and we hope that God is going to continue to use it in these powerful ways.
0: Amen. Greg, let me pray for us as we begin. Heavenly Father, we are thankful for the continued reach and impact that you are allowing to still happen with Through the Bible as it goes out around the world. We pray that that would happen even in this program, that someone might come to Christ or they might repent from being wayward and turn back to you. In Jesus' name, amen. We're off to Matthew 4 on Through the Bible with Dr. J. Vernon McGee.
2: Now, as we come today to this fourth chapter of Matthew, we concluded last time the temptation of Jesus, or the testing of Jesus. And I think it might be well for us to make a very brief recapitulation today and look at some things that are very clearly taught in this particular incident in the life of our Lord. First of all, we have seen he's born as a king, he was introduced as a king, and he was baptized as a king, and now he's tested as a king. And all the way through Matthew, he's a king. And this testing reveals several things. First of all, the devil is a person. In this contact with Jesus, he's treated as a person. And that ought to answer the question for any Bible believer today, because sometimes the question arises, is the devil an influence, or just who and or what is he? And then we've noticed the very subtle insinuation of the devil. First of all, he says, if thou be the Son of God, turn these stones into bread. In other words, prove it in a way which is not God's way. And there was no attempt, of course, to tempt Jesus to commit a crime. May I say for him, I don't think that would be a real temptation. But to do good, actually, bread is the staff of life, and therefore to make bread would be a very good thing. Satan didn't ask Jesus here to turn water into wine. Later on, he fed the multitudes with bread, but the inherent evil was to get him to go outside of the will of God for his life. Now, the Lord Jesus, all the way through here, as we call your attention to it, answered him from the Word of God every time. In other words, he used the sword of the Spirit to meet the enemy of God and the enemy of man, for that matter. His answer was, it is written. Oh, if we were only a little bit more adept at using a sword, that is the sword of the Spirit. That's our weapon today, and it's a good weapon, friends. Still a very excellent weapon. Now, he quotes from Deuteronomy. That's interesting. Did you know that when higher criticism in Germany began to level its attack against the Bible, the Graf-Wellhausen hypothesis leveled both barrels at the book of Deuteronomy? And apparently the devil hates this book because the Lord Jesus used it against him, and that's where he made his attack. Now, the second thing he did, he wanted to get Jesus to become a religious leader by a stupendous miracle rather than by offering his credentials in the manner that God had prescribed. The devil's way would miss the cross of Christ. And may I say that what's called Christianity today is devil entity or Satan entity, because it leaves the cross of Christ out altogether. And what he's saying, become a great religious leader by a miracle. And friends, it's very dangerous to be led astray by miracle workers. But don't misunderstand, I believe in miracle healing. That is, I believe that you go directly to the great physician. May I say, when you got something serious, you don't go to an intern or a quack doctor. What you want to do is to get to the specialist in that particular field, and that's the one you go to. Well, I've taken my case to the great physician. He's a good doctor, by the way. I can recommend him, and I believe in going directly to him and not through some of these so-called miracle workers. No man can perform miracles. Now, even the Lord Jesus would not become a religious leader the way the devil wanted him to become. And that's very interesting. Now you'll notice that the devil came back and he quoted scripture also. He came back and said, he'll give his angels charge concerning thee, and in their hands they shall bear thee up, lest at any time thou dash thy foot against the stone. My, he's pretty good at that, is he not? The only thing is, he wasn't quite accurate. You remember Shakespeare said that the devil could quote scriptures for his purpose. Well, he was wrong. He can misquote scripture for his purpose. And he left out a very important phrase in this passage that he quoted from Psalm 91, verse 11 and 12. He left out to keep thee in all thy ways. That's the important part of the verse. You see, it was an attempt to get him to ignore God's way. It's not always God's will, friends, to work a thing in your life or my life that's miraculous. This idea today that you can force God to do something and that God is sort of a Western Union boy, or that he is more or less working for you and that you can command him or get him to do anything you want him to. You can't do that. God is sovereign. We happen to be the creature, and we must yield to the will of God. And that may not be pleasant at times, but the will of God is that which is all important, not your will or my will. Another thing about this temptation that really raises a question, and that is the devil offered the Lord Jesus the kingdoms of this world. Now, I have a question to ask you today. Does the devil have the kingdoms of the world to offer? And you think that over before you come up with the answer. Well, let me give you my answer, and I have thought about it a great deal. The Lord Jesus never challenged whether he had the kingdoms or not to offer. He didn't say, don't offer me the kingdoms, you don't have them to give. I assume that he had them to give. That gives a little different viewpoint of the trouble we're having in the world today. The devil is running everything. We're so afraid, and I'm afraid Christians get hipped on communism, and that's bad enough, by the way. But back of communism is Satan, and back of the confusion in the world is Satan. Let's remember who our enemy really is, and it's a spiritual enemy. And he wants to become God. He wants to become God. He said, if you'll just fall down and worship me. Now, we're told here in this last verse, then the devil leaveth him, and behold, angels came and ministered unto him. And I think it's Dr. Luke that says he left him for a season. This doesn't mean that the devil just left him permanently. He did not. Now, I think that gives us a resume of the temptation as we look back of it. Now let's move on from that today. And in verse 12, you'll note this. Now when Jesus had heard that John was cast into prison, he departed into Galilee. You see, he withdrew from Jerusalem area because John now had been taken by Herod and put in prison. And verse 13 reads, and leaving Nazareth, he came and dwelt in Capernaum, which is upon the sea coast in the borders of Zebulun and Naphtali. We have here the Lord Jesus shifting his headquarters from the south to the north, and from Nazareth, his hometown, over to Capernaum. Now, Matthew does not give us the details here. And I think that you ought to notice that the Gospels are not attempting to parallel each other. One is not a carbon copy of the other. This attempt today to harmonize them is a big mistake. I have in print why four Gospels, and each one was written for a definite purpose. And not one of them was to be a biography of the Lord Jesus. No one could give that, but each presents his case to reach a certain segment of the human family. And this is to reach the religious element. It was written primarily to the nation Israel. It actually was written in Hebrew. Papias and Eusebius, church fathers, both say that as well as others. Now, we find here that the Lord Jesus moved his headquarters to Capernaum, and Matthew doesn't give us the reason. We're told that actually, he was rejected in his hometown. Now, he went down to Capernaum, and as far as I can tell, Capernaum became his headquarters and continued to be his headquarters until the time he went to Jerusalem for the last time to be crucified. And as far as I can tell, he never came to Capernaum after his resurrection. I don't think that he ever came there again. He had already pronounced a judgment on it, because this is the place that saw so many of his miracles. And we'll see later on in this gospel, woe unto thee, Capernaum. Now, we have then that statement. He's moved his headquarters there. Why did he do that? Well, the other gospels will not give you the reason, but Matthew gives you the reason, because everything he's recording, it's to show you that the Lord Jesus is the fulfillment of the Old Testament prophecies, and that everything he did, he's moving according to prophecy. And that actually we have here, therefore, the fact that he moved from Nazareth to Capernaum was all for a definite purpose. And here it is, verse 14, that it might be fulfilled, which was spoken by Isaiah the prophet, saying, and here is the statement, if you want to find it in Isaiah, it's in the 9th chapter, the first two verses, and also in the 42nd chapter, verses 6 and 7. I'm reading verse 15 here. The land of Zebulun and the land of Naphtalim, by the way of the sea, beyond Jordan, Galilee of the Gentiles, the people which sat in darkness saw great light, and to them which sat in the region and shadow of death, light is sprung up. So that he went into this area, and I do not have time to develop this, but if you

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Jesus, I love you. Jesus, I love you.

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Why don't you try it? 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
1: Oh, yeah, we're jamming all your positive hits this morning. I hope you guys had a great weekend. Do know that God's got an incredible week in store for you. You get ready to walk into it. 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
3: This is Ed Gray. Think twice before taking on more debt. Consumer debt is so easy to get because the lenders of the money understand the magic of compounding. For example, if you pay a lender $1,000 a year for car payments every year during a working life, say 40 years, and the lender in turn lends out your payments to another borrower at 12.5% interest, the lender will have accumulated $1 million from you. The next time you make a spontaneous purchase, ask yourself, what does it really cost me? Mistakes on major purchases such as cars cost far more than it appears, because not only must the loss be made up, but also what the loss would have earned in the intervening time must be made up. Think twice before taking on more debt. I'm Ed Gray. Elevate your thoughts and rise.
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1: We're shouting out mad praise to all the HBCUs out there as we kick off a brand new week. Stay tuned. We've got a morning full of great music and word for you. 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
1: 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Do you like being informed, engaged, and entertained? Good. 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

We talk a lot about gospel music, but I come to find out the things that we're singing really nowadays aren't really gospel. They're inspirational, but they're not really gospel music. Because the gospel is the birth, the life, the death, the resurrection, and the second coming of the Lord Jesus Christ. And see, back in the day, they used to sing the gospel. They sung songs that said, live and he loved me. That's the life. Die and he saved me. That's the death. Buried and he carried my sins far away. But he didn't stop there. Rising. He justified. Yeah. Oh, y'all don't know this.

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0: The Tracy Morgan Show. I'm Tracy, officially checking in on this amazing Monday. How you doing? Thank you so much for joining me. We're going to have a great time. Coming up, the moment of inspiration. I've got the worship song of the day. Pastor David Porter is back with Living on Purpose. And, of course, I've got a lot of music. So let's get to it. You're inside the Tracy Morgan Show.
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4: 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If you put your money to work, you can make yourself rich. If you spend everything you make, you'll only make someone else rich. If it's possible in the world, it's possible for you and I. We only need to know how. I'm Ed Gray. Elevate your thoughts and rise.

There are some places that God does not want us to be. Sitting around feeling sorry for ourselves is one of them. My sisters, you have got to cancel your pity party. If we are not careful, every now and then, we will allow things that happen and other people's reactions to them to wound our spirit to the point where we'll be having a pity party. Pity party refers to allowing ourselves to sit around feeling sorry, sad, hopeless, and rejected. Maybe the job promotion did not come through this time, or maybe the loan did not come through. Maybe it was something else, and whatever it was, it just broke your heart. Don't sit around feeling sad. What kind of a party is that? Woman of God, don't stay there. Tell gloom, despair, and depression that you are coming out of this situation. Tell gloom, despair, and rejection that you are not going to hang out with them anymore. Make up your mind that you are going to move on. Open up your mouth and declare, "The joy of the Lord is my strength." Let the love of God break through and remind you that if you made a mistake, God will forgive you. If you made a bad decision, God will help you to get things together again. If you got caught up in a mess, trust God to restore you. If something happened that broke your heart, believe that God will give you the strength that you need to continue on. God has too much invested in you for you to quit on Him. Stop sitting around worrying about what people are saying. A big difference between you and some of the want-to-be divas, that's right, they're just wannabes. Some of those wannabe divas that are talking about you is that people know about your situation, but some of their embarrassing or heartbreaking moments are hidden away somewhere with a lock on it. Let people talk if they want to. Go get your life back and enjoy living again. There are people to see, places to go, things to do, friends to make, and more blessings to receive. The devil thinks he has you, your gifts, talents, energy, and anointing on lockdown. Shake your fist in his face and tell him you can't keep a good woman down. Tell him this pity party is over. I'm coming out of this with the help of the Lord. My sisters, you've got to cancel your pity party because a sister's got to do what a sister's got to do. Remember, whatever is going on in your life, God's got everything in control. You stand on the word of God that declares, "No weapon that is formed against me shall prosper." It's time for a shout.

Made up your mind that you are no longer going to allow disappointing things to control you, but that you are moving on in the name of the Lord. Now, please, some grateful sister to come on. Lift your voice to the Lord. Let heaven hear you. Holla.

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1: 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I'm Tracy. Thank you so much for listening. I appreciate you, family. I've got more music on the way. And, of course, my phone lines are open for you at 888-474-9990. Coming up, it's the moment of inspiration.
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11: If I were to ask you what makes for a good night's sleep, you'd probably say a dark, quiet room, not too many things on your mind. But every night when you go to get some Z's, how often do you really think about the temperature in your bedroom? 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That's according to the Senior Vice President of Research and Scientific Affairs at the National Sleep Foundation. We often hear about lights and screens and stress, but even modest changes in temperature and airflow can influence both how quickly you fall asleep and how deeply you stay asleep. Most experts will recommend a room temperature of 60.

0: Hey, this is Dr. Mark Whitlock with Getting Right with God. Get right with God while we prosper with God. The Bible says in Jeremiah chapter 29, verse 11, "For I know the thoughts that I think towards you, saith the Lord, thoughts of peace, not of evil, to give you an expected end." You know, prospering with God is meditating on scriptures daily to renew your mind and guide your decisions, ensuring prosperity and success in all you do. Prospering with God is actively praying, asking God for wisdom in business or your career, your life, and trusting God for God's provision. Prospering with God is focusing on fulfilling God's given potential and purpose, which often involves using your spiritual gifts to serve others and provide solutions. Don't you know, finally, that God has given you all the gifts you need to prosper? 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Stop tying it to the wealth that you have. Prospering with God is to concentrate your daily activities in your home and in your office to God, making God's will the final authority in your life. This is Dr. Mark Whitlock with Get Right with God. 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
2: Do you need a little encouragement today? Well, God's word lets us know that we are more than conquerors. Romans 8:37. Even before we're in the battle or facing difficult times, we already have the victory. That's good news. And God will wrap his loving arms around us and comfort us through it all. He is our strength on today, family. I know the tears, they're going to fall. They may be falling now. We may have questions, things we don't understand. But even so, God is there, giving us the assurance that we are loved and we have the victory. You may be hurting today. I pray God comforts you and wraps his loving arms around you on today. And that's your moment of inspiration.

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It is a lovely Monday, and I pray you had a great weekend. I feel revived and renewed after attending the Mantle Conference in Orlando. Amazing time. All of the speakers were outstanding. I've got to show love to Joshua Giles. All I can say is, what a time. I ran into so many artists like Samajay, Marvin Sapp was there, and it was so many others as well. Tasha Cobbs Leonard sung her head off, and Chandler Moore, he was just simply amazing. So I'm feeling real good today after revival. That's what I'm calling it. Coming up, more of your favorite gospel music inside the Tracy Morgan Show.

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1: It's positive and inspirational music inside the Tracy Morgan Show. Still to come, it is the worship song of the day. And I've got to tell you about a parasite that is spreading across the country. We'll talk about that next inside the Tracy Morgan Show. And, of course, how to keep you and your family safe.

0: 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Hope your day is going well. I've got more music on the way, including a worship song of the day. Right now, I've got your shout outs.
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2: I want to wrap my church, New Morning Star Missionary Baptist Church. Pastor Cleveland Thomas Sr. is our pastor. And I just want to say, God bless you. And I love my church. And have a good day.
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1: It's positive and uplifting music inside the Tracy Morgan Show. How you doing? Thank you so much for joining me. Coming up, it is the worship song of the day. And family, I've got to tell you about a stomach illness caused by a parasite. It has been reported in hundreds of people across several states. Now, according to the CDC, this virus spreads through contaminated food or drinks that contain the parasite. At this time, the CDC has not identified the source of the current outbreaks and is still investigating whether the reported cases are connected or stem from the same source. Now, to help protect yourself, because it is causing severe diarrhea for days, wash fresh fruits and vegetables thoroughly before eating. Although washing alone may not always remove the parasite, practice good hand hygiene by washing your hands with soap and water before preparing or eating food and after using the restroom. Drink safe, clean water, especially when traveling. Then if you develop prolonged diarrhea, stomach cramps, nausea, fatigue, or loss of appetite, contact your health care provider, because it can be treated with prescription antibiotics. So stay safe out there, family. You're locked inside the Tracy Morgan.
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14: You know, it's funny, when I think back to what the typical American dinner looked like when you and I were kids, there's usually some kind of meat featured at the center of the plate. Vegetables are there, but often thought of as a side dish. More and more, though, we are coming to realize that a plant-based diet, with little or no meat even, is going to be a healthier way to eat for just about everyone. New study out of the University of Hawaii Cancer Center found that eating a high-quality plant-rich diet that includes whole grains, vegetables, and fruits may prevent cognitive impairment even when people start that diet in their late 50s and 60s. Yeah, it's important to make sure you're getting enough protein, fats, complex carbohydrates. Just because you cut out or even cut back on meat, though, is not a license to eat whatever you want. Focus on eating whole, real foods. I'm Dr. Sanjay Gupta, helping you live a better life.
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Thanks for making the Tracy Morgan Show part of your day. Still to come, more of your favorite gospel music. You can also check in with us at 888-474-9990. Well, it's time for our worship song of the day, and it comes from Mr. Vashon Mitchell. It's called Joy. Jesus is our joy, family. It's our worship song of the day inside the Tracy Morgan.

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Not your greeds, but your needs. He will. He'll do it. I know.

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9: Women, this is April. Goal setting. You know that thing we do at the beginning of the year, but all too often before January is over, we've given up. Well, I have a proposal for you. Think big. I mean really, really big. Yes, you may think I'm nuts, but whatever that giant goal is, I want you to say it out loud. But instead of saying, I will lose that 50 pounds or I will buy a house, this time say, I am. I am losing 50 pounds or I am buying a house. Then when you get home, write down that goal and that one step you're going to take today, not tomorrow, to live that goal. Now with that first step written, I then want you to live that step all week. So if you want to buy a house, the first thing you need to do is to write down that you need to speak to a realtor or go online and find out how to buy a house. Then next week, write down the next step. Perhaps it's getting your credit report or creating a budget. You get the picture? The same goes for that 50 pounds. Write down what you will do today. Maybe it's take a 5-minute walk or dance in your living room for 10 minutes or saying no to that slice of bread. The point is that when we speak and do in the now and not the tomorrow, our steps are intentional and not in the future. For Focus on Women, this is April Anderson. Live in the now.
10: 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You get right with God by managing your time right. Managing time right is planning the day, prioritizing finishing the most important task first, and making sure your schedule aligns your life with God's will. Managing time right is following God's model of working and resting on the Sabbath day, which honors the need for physical and spiritual replenishment. 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Managing time right pleases God by treating it as a precious gift, allowing you to live intentionally rather than unintentionally, fulfilling God's purpose rather than wasting it. Get right with God by managing your time right. This is Dr. Mark Whitlock, Jr.

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13: Everyone poops. It's not just the name of a classic potty training book. It's a universal truth. Even though everyone does it, almost no one wants to talk about it. Dr. Tricia Pasricha wants to change that. She's the author of a new book. It's called You've Been Pooping All Wrong. And she says there are three critical P's of pooping. The first is propulsion. Both the voluntary push you exert and the involuntary contractions that happen naturally within your body. Top line, when you feel the need to go, don't hold it. The second P is pliability, which refers to stool softness. The keys to this one are making sure you're drinking enough water and eating enough fiber. And the last P is for pelvic floor. If you can get your knees up above your waist while you're on the toilet, like on a stool or a garbage can or a stack of books even, that can make all the difference. I'm Dr. Sanjay Gupta, helping you live a better life.
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1: It's positive, uplifting, and encouraging inside the Tracy Morgan Show. Thank you so much for joining me, family. All right, family, for the first time ever, there will be a gospel residency on the Las Vegas Strip. Now, it will feature the Clark sisters, Fred Hammond, and Dietrich Haddon. It's called The Legends of Gospel. This is huge. Later for what's done in Vegas stays in Vegas. This is good news, and we want everybody to know about it. They're bringing gospel music to the Las Vegas Strip. I love it. I see I'm about to make a trip to Las Vegas. It's Fred Hammond inside the Tracy Morgan Show.

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1: Do you have questions about the Bible, cults, the occult, world religions, or other related topics? Have you ever been stumped by something that appears to be a contradiction in the Bible? Then you've tuned to the right place. 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The Christian Research Institute exists to provide Christians worldwide with carefully researched information and well-reasoned answers that encourage them in their faith and equip them to intelligently represent it to people influenced by ideas and teachings that assault or undermine Orthodox biblical Christianity. For more information, call 888-7000-CRI or visit equip.org. That's equip.org. We do what we do because life and truth matter. Winston Churchill once declared, "You may have to fight when there is no hope of victory, because it is better to perish than to live as slaves." Churchill sought to awaken those who were reluctant to fight against the advancing Nazi war machine. Today, a spiritual battle is taking place. Atheism advances in the West, and slavery to secularity is imprisoning more and more hearts and minds in the United States. For this reason, CRI's ministry is critical. But we need people willing to stand for truth, along with the financial provisions to accomplish its mission. Stand with Hank Hanegraaff and the Christian Research Institute during the month of June to end the fiscal year in a position of strength. 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Welcome to the Bible Answer Man broadcast with Christian Research Institute President Hank Hanegraaff. 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That's equip.org. The following program was pre-recorded. And now, here's Hank Hanegraaff.
2: Thank you very much, Randy. And as always, it is a very distinct pleasure to be in studio, to have this privilege of answering your questions and impacting the lives of people all around the world. As I travel, I recognize the impact of this ministry, not only through the Bible Answer Man broadcast, through the Hank Unplugged podcast, and through our many other 24/7 outreaches, but through the way in which people who support this ministry are touching those lives for time and for eternity. In other words, it's not just what we are doing, it's what we're doing collectively that really matters. And so I thank you from the bottom of my heart if you are standing with us shoulder to shoulder in the battle for life and truth. And if you are not, I invite you to do that step of faith that will make a change in the lives of people for time and for eternity. You can give in a safe, secure fashion on the web at equip.org. And this is the end of our fiscal year, and we're behind in giving, quite frankly. And so if you have some of the Lord's resources, if you could invest those resources in this ministry, it would make a quantum difference. Again, you give in a safe, secure fashion on the web at equip.org or by simply writing me at Box 8500, Charlotte, North Carolina, zip code 28271. You can talk to our resource consultants as well, 888-7000 and the letters CRI. A lot of you are hanging on, and I do want to get to your questions. I want to deal with something first. Albert in Redding, California, was asking a very significant question, which in essence was, how I would justify the doctrine of the energy-essence distinction. I oftentimes talk about the distinction between energies and essence, the essence of God and the energies of God, and I've used various ways of illustrating that. This obviously is not original with me, but I've talked about it on the broadcast, so I get this question from Albert. And Albert goes on to say that God's essence is distinct from his energies, and that seems, if you hold the position, to imply two gods. And if the essence is beyond the categories of being and non-being, it seems to defy the logical law of excluded middle. So again, a very complex question. And the conundrum Albert posits is an old one. It was raised in the 14th century by contemporaries of St. Gregory Palamas. Palamas was criticized in his generation. And that for making a distinction between God's essence and his activities. Another word for activities would be energies. And thus, the criticism is he was rendering God a composite being, or perhaps even worse, effectively entailing a theology of two gods. And Palamas, of course, was not innovating here. He was simply clarifying what the fathers long before him had been saying. And his defense was to employ the concept of emanation. By analogy, it's like a ray emanating from the sun, as has been well said, like a ray from the sun, divine life may be imparted to creatures without being cut off from God. And so the unity and simplicity of God are not endangered by this view of a creature having a real participation in God's activities or energies, because they are neither self-subsistent entities nor properties that admit of change in the subject. It is not the essence-energy distinction that inevitably leads to belief in a divided God, but ironically, it is the failure to distinguish between the divine essence and the divine energies that would ultimately lead to the belief in different gods, or even into the worldview that entails pantheism. Furthermore, it is because there is a real distinction between God's essence and energies that our participation in the divine nature is a genuine participation. In fact, Palamas offers the vivid illustration of a pot in a kiln. And Kirsten Anderson summarizes this illustration very, very well in saying that when a pot is in a kiln, it shares the very life of the fire, taking on its hot, taking on its burning qualities, becoming capable of transferring that very activity, that very energy to something else. And when removed from the fire, the pot still participates in the fire's effects. And that's thanks to the fire, which now has caused the pot to be a particular color, a particular hardness, a particular weight, etc. But it no longer participates in the activity of the fire itself, obviously, if it is removed. The participation in the activity of the fire is the truer participation than the participation in the effects. And thus, while activities of creatures participate in the effects of their creator, not all participate in God's very life. That is reserved for the saints. And of course, all Christians are called saints. Saints who have God not only as maker, but God also as Father through divine adoption. I also want to respond to the issue that Albert raises with respect to the applicability of the laws of logic to the nature of God. And the short answer to that is that God in his essence is truly incomprehensible. And yet the orthodox distinction between God's essence and his energies no more violates the laws of logic than does the distinction between essence and subjects in the doctrine of the Trinity, which I've talked about many, many times on the Bible Answer Man broadcast. The flat-out reality is that God is transcategorial. And as such, the Eastern Church is quite content to dwell in what I like to refer to as the land of antinomy. And I love what St. Gregory of Thessaloniki says in this regard. He says that the divine nature must be said to be at the same time both exclusive of and, in some sense, open to participation. We attain to participation in the divine nature, and yet at the same time it remains totally inaccessible. We need to affirm both at the same time and to preserve the antinomy as a criterion of right devotion. Now, of course, as I was saying at the opening, we're talking about a very deep mystery, which isn't merely a puzzle that is yet to be resolved. Indeed, it cannot be resolved. Why? Well, not because it is a principle that is incoherent or false, but simply because it overwhelms our cognitive capacities as creatures. Think for a moment of Isaiah. Remember in Isaiah chapter 6, Isaiah gets one glimpse of the ineffable God, and he is completely undone. The holiest man in Israel has his circuits rewired, as it were. Look, admittedly, all that I've just said requires a tremendous amount of contemplation, but here's the point that needs to be understood by everybody that's listening into my voice right now. There is a vast chasm between knowing about God and experiencing the activities of God, or to use the language of energy, experiencing the energies of God. I think of Thomas Aquinas, who applied his vast intellect to cognitively knowing God. I was reading about his Summa Theologica, which was an attempt on the part of Aquinas to gather the whole of God's truth into one coherent masterpiece, employing theology and ethics and anthropology and psychology and political theory and what have you. If anyone knew about God, Thomas Aquinas knew about God. His Summa is one of the greatest intellectual achievements of Western civilization. But on the morning of December 6, 1273, he had a Eucharistic encounter with the Lion of the Tribe of Judah. And that encounter caused all his former musings to seem as so much straw. Like Isaiah, he now knew God in a visceral, experiential sense, not merely as a result of his vast intellectual prowess, but as a result of encountering the living God who knit him together in his mother's womb. Coming up to station break, and when I come back, I'm going directly to your questions, so please be patient.
3: 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God bless you. The Bible Answer Man will return in just a few moments. 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The result has been rampant misreading of Scripture, bad theology, and even bad politics and foreign policy. 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
3: 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And now, here's Hank Hanegraaff.
2: Thank you very much, Randy. Let's go first to Sally listening in Calgary, Alberta, Canada. Hi, Sally.
5: Hi, Hank. How are you?
2: I'm okay. How are you?
5: I'm good. Glad to talk to you. My question is about Genesis 18, 20, and 21.
2: Mm-hmm.
5: There's a term, and we can't remember what it is, but it's talking about when the verse is, then the Lord said, the outcry against Sodom and Gomorrah is so great, and their sin is so grievous, but I will go down and see if what has been said about them is true. If not, I will know. And the point is that God is omniscient. How is it that he could say in Scripture, how can he say, I don't know? Is that a term? Is it like personification or?
2: Well, it's close. It's an anthropomorphism. It is God speaking in the manner of a human being. And in this particular case, what's interesting about the story is here you have God and two angels meeting Abraham on the plains of Mamre. Now, God is spirit, and yet here we have God taking on the form of a man. And that is what is called a theophany, the appearance of God in the form of a man. And then you have two angels that appear in the form of men as well. That's called an angelophany. So here you have God appearing. Now, again, you have the appearance of Christ in the Old Testament, a Christophany, but it's temporary. Christ is in the incarnation permanently taking on flesh, but in the Old Testament, these are temporary appearances. So in this particular case, you have a conversation between Abraham and God and two angels, and they're talking about Sodom and Gomorrah. And God is going to send the angels to see what's going on in Sodom and Gomorrah. This is not as though God does not know what is going on. but he's actually pointing out something that's going to happen in time and space. The angels are going to go to Sodom and Gomorrah. They're going to have an encounter with the wicked people there. So it's not as though God does not know, but it's being explained to us in a way that we can apprehend. This is why, by the way, I was in Athens, and I had opportunity to speak at a large church there, one of the most beautiful churches I've ever seen in my life. If you didn't know anything whatsoever about the gospel, you just look around the church and you can see the entire gospel as it unfolds in pictures. A beautiful thing. And so you're learning in that way. And so God teaches us using earthly perceptible realities like icons and pictures so that we might know his glories. And he does the same thing in his word. He explains it to us in ways that we can apprehend, ways that we can relate to. And that's the language of anthropomorphism.
5: Okay, thank you. Anthropomorphism.
2: Yeah.
5: That's great. Thank you very much.
2: You got it, Sally. Thank you so much. Back to the phone lines. We'll talk to Lonnie next, listening in Port Angeles, Washington. Hi, Lonnie.
6: Hi, thank you for taking my call. You were talking about something like the importance of knowing God rather than knowing about him.
2: Mm-hmm.
6: And you were talking then about the importance of putting on the whole armor of God.
2: So yes.
6: My question to my mind as to whether you have addressed the problem that neuroscience has been weaponized. Indications are it's even been married to the occult. And they call it, the Department of Defense calls it the voice of God weapons, where it can be remotely, covertly transmitted to one person's hearing or one person's head within a crowd. You know, only one person will hear it. And it was demonstrated, apparently, in the first Gulf War when just dozens of Iraqi soldiers began to surrender. And they said it was because Allah had commanded them to do so.
2: Yeah, I don't think that that's true, Lonnie. I don't think that the capability is for a message-sending microwave technology that ends up communicating within your cranium thought information. I don't think that's true. I do think, however, that that technology is available whereby you can disrupt the cranium in a physiological way. And that has been proven in cases where this kind of microwave technology is used in a weaponized sense against Americans and others in other countries in the Far East. So this is a technology, and is a technology that's advancing, but it hasn't advanced to the point of becoming a thought-conveying medium. But if it does, the antidote is still exactly the same. Whether it's the devil or it's a microwave technology or whatever it is, our responsibility is to be strong in the Lord and in his mighty power and to put on the whole armor of God so that we can take our stand against principalities and powers of darkness. It could be the world, it could be the flesh, it could be the devil, but principalities of darkness, and after we've done everything to stand. So the antidote is still the same. It is to put on the full armor of God.
6: Okay. I do believe the devil's very, very active today, a lot more than I'm in my 70s. I didn't expect him to be as active as he is in my lifetime. Did you?
2: Well, I think we ought to always expect that, Lonnie. I mean, I think the reality is that we have a foe that is often caricatured, much to his delight. And what we forget is that he is a sophisticated angel of enlightenment who has watched us, who is crafty, who knows where our vulnerabilities are, and is always ready to take advantage of those vulnerabilities. And that's why, again, there's an urgency to the biblical injunction to put on the full armor of God.
6: I agree. He gave us the way to do it, didn't he?
2: He absolutely did, yes. And so God has not left us in such a way that we're vulnerable. Again, the emphasis in spiritual warfare is on God's power to protect as opposed to Satan's power to pillage.
6: Yes. Okay. Thank you so much, and God bless you.
2: God bless you. I appreciate your call so much. And I wrote a book on this subject. It's called The Covering, God's Plan to Protect You from Evil. That book available as, you know, our gift to you as you support this ministry financially. And for those who join Sierra's support team, be pleased to personalize a copy to you, a family member or a friend. Let me say a little more about Satan, because there's a fascination with demons in the culture that has led to a robust spiritual warfare movement, even within the evangelical church. And having lost the ability to think biblically, what postmodern believers are doing is being quickly transformed from cultural change agents and initiators into cultural conformists and imitators. In other words, pop culture beckons, and postmodern Christians all too often are taking the bait. And as a result, the discipleship model of spiritual warfare that was once championed by Puritans in pre-modern America has given way to a deliverance motif. To put it another way, the passion for exercising the spiritual disciplines in order to become like Christ has given way to the quick fix of exercising demons. So how that works is that you have a deliverance minister, and he is pointing out the demons that you have. So this person comes up to him, and he says, "You have the demon of lust." And then he exercises the demon of lust, and that person now has two value propositions given to them. The first is that the lust wasn't their problem in the first place. It was a demon. As Flip Wilson used to say, the devil made me do it. The second attendant benefit is that you no longer have that problem. Well, turns out you still have that problem, because this exorcism motif that you see within evangelicalism is a ruse. If you are genuinely a follower of Christ, your temple is the temple of the Holy Spirit and will not be inhabited by a demon. Now, demons can bug you. They can harass you. They can, as it were, sit on your shoulder and whisper into your ear. And so you have to put on the full armor of God. But you shouldn't fall for the prostitution of this whole demonology, fad, craze, whatever you want to call it, that is causing people to look in all the wrong directions for solutions to their problems. Far better to find the biblical solution. And that's, again, why I wrote The Covering, God's Plan to Protect You from Evil. If you put on the full armor of God, you are invincible in spiritual warfare. If you do not, well, then you're a guaranteed casualty. Do remember, this is the end of our fiscal year. We're asking people to step to the plate, give generously. If you have some of the Lord's resources, please consider investing those resources in the ministry. You can't take them with you, but you can send them ahead. And we're asking you to prayerfully consider doing that, to invest those resources in the ministry at this strategic time in our history. You can give again in a safe, secure fashion on the web at equip.org, or write me at Post Office Box 8500, Charlotte, North Carolina, zip code 28271. 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And again, thank you for standing shoulder to shoulder with me in the battle for life and truth. You're making a difference not only for time, but also for eternity. So long for now.
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0: 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It's not just an apologetics issue, but the apologetics issue. Because as Hank Hanegraaff says, how you view your origins will ultimately determine how you live your life. 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
1: 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Much love. Thank you so much. We've got more on the way.
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life as a believer. When you're going to question if God is really on your side. And the reason why you're questioning it is because of the simple fact it seems like the devil is hitting you with everything that he can possibly throw at you. But you need to understand something, beloved. You need to remember that the only reason why you're in that position now is because God had ordered your steps. And the only reason why the devil is hitting you like he's hitting you is because he has literally peeked into your future. And he sees what God's about to bring you into.

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1: It's positive and inspirational music inside the Tracy Morgan Show. Thank you for joining me. Oh, we had a great time on this lovely Monday. Let's get together and run it back all over again on tomorrow. Remember, you can follow me on all my social media platforms at Tracy M on Air. I pray you have a wonderful, safe day on purpose. God bless.

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finish tonight.

That is the incredible sounds of the award-winning C.C. Winans. The name of that song is entitled That's My King. Hi, I'm Cedric Bailey, and we are so glad to have you with us. It's Monday, July the 13th. It's inspiring, informing, and entertainment. That's what we're doing here on the Cedric Bailey Radio Shows. We want to welcome all of you, our listeners, to a brand new week. In our scripture of the day, Psalms 118 and 24. This is the day that the Lord has made. Let us rejoice and be glad in it. We're going to encourage you to begin the week with faith, purpose, and gratitude. So sit back, relax, and enjoy as we continue to uplift, inspire, and encourage you. Here's Pastor Mike Jr. The name of this song is entitled Amazing.

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1: You're tuned in to the best in traditional and contemporary gossip. Be the gear on your Monday. Back to work Monday on this 13th day of the month of July. And we heard the sounds of Hezekiah Walker. It will get better. We also bless you with Ernest Pugh, Your Glory to See You. And also Lee Walker and the Spirit and the Time to Climb. And that's what we're doing. We are blessing you with the best in gospel music. We're going to recap some of the activities that took place over the weekend, making news around our country. And the biggest story is about Nolan Wells, the young man who, you know, lost his life. And I tell you what, we're going to share with you some of the feedback. Michael Strahan of ABC News had a chance to talk with the parents and the attorney, Ben Crump. We'll tell you what's going on that situation and how people are stepping up around the country to pay for his funeral expenses and establishing the funding for the family as well. So a lot going on. We're going to continue to uplift, inspire, and encourage you right here on your Back to Work Monday. So stay with us. On the way, we got music on the way from Dr. Alan E. Waller. Don't take your hands off of me. We'll also hear from Charles Jenkins, It Won't Work, and Tamla Mann, Working for Me.
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10: Everyone poops. It's not just the name of a classic potty training book. It's a universal truth. Even though everyone does it, almost no one wants to talk about it. Dr. Tricia Pasricha wants to change that. She's the author of a new book. It's called You've Been Pooping All Wrong. And she says there are three critical P's of pooping. The first is propulsion. Both the voluntary push you exert and the involuntary contractions that happen naturally within your body. Top line, when you feel the need to go, don't hold it. The second P is pliability, which refers to stool softness. The keys to this one are making sure you're drinking enough water and eating enough fiber. And the last P is for pelvic floor. If you can get your knees up above your waist while you're on the toilet, like on a stool or a garbage can or a stack of books even, that can make all the difference. I'm Dr. Sanjay Gupta, helping you live a better life.
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with the Lord. We just want to share with you some sister shout outs, praise thoughts, and encouragement as we go forth letting our light shine for the glory of God. Here we go. This is the day that the Lord hath made. We will rejoice and be glad in it. My sisters, we have got to be careful about the decisions we make. Every day we have to make decisions about one thing or another. Some of them will not only affect us now, but in the future as well. Many of them will not only impact our lives, but those of family members and others that we know. It's important to talk to the Lord about our decisions. He will help us with the big ones and the small ones. Ask Him to show you which way to go and what to do, whether to go or stay, whether to hold on or let go, whether to invest now.

0: because a sister's got to do what a sister's got to do. Whatever is going on in your life, you stand on the Word of God and remember that He's got everything in control. Remember to tell yourself, I can do all things through Christ who strengthens me. It's time for a shout out. Want to give a shout out to all of the sisters who believe that better days are ahead for you. Now I need some sister who really loves the Lord to come on and lift your voice and give Him a praise. Come on, ladies, let the Lord hear you holla. My sisters, we would just love for you to visit us at our webpage, asistersgottodo.com. We'd love to hear from you.
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3: Nobody plays a better variety of gospel than we do here on the Cedric Bailey Radio Show. Thank you for hanging out with us on this Monday, on this 13th day of the month of July. And if you're celebrating a birthday today, I want to say happy birthday to you. We heard from Dr. Alan E. Waller of Nashville, Tennessee. Don't take your hands off me. Charles Jenkins, it won't work, and Tamla Mann, and working for me. Well, the countdown is on for the Stell Awards. We're less than 30 days away. It'll start on August the 12th and run through the 15th. And we're going to tell you more about it, what's going to be expected, and the celebration coming up from the Queen City of Charlotte, North Carolina. Coming up, God Didn't Give Up on Me. We'll hear from Dietrich Haddon, Judah Band, I Believe God, and Erica Campbell, I Love God. It's all coming up.
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And we leaving. 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
1: Young boy, the Cedric Bailey Radio Show. I want to say happy Monday to you. Thanks for being with us here on this 13th day of the month of course, July. Well, the big story over the weekend is dealing with, of course, the passing of Nolan Wells. As if you didn't know about it, he was found dead on the 4th of July weekend trip with his friends in Mississippi. His parents are Christine and Elmore Wansley. Had a chance to speak to Good Morning America this morning. And also attorney Ben Crump is involved. So let's hear what they had to say when it comes to finding his phone.
2: It's different. It was showing everywhere the phone had been. Like it had, I was like, well, it's showing that he's back on land. Like I'm not, he's like, but no, he didn't come back with us.
3: Well, how were you able to get the phone?
2: So we tracked it and my friend Tashima went and picked it up.
4: It wasn't like they said, we got his phone. They tracked it. And that highlights all these contradictions, Michael. The fact that they said Nolan was talking to a young woman and she said that he said, I'm going back to get on the boat with the boys. The boys said that he said he was going to stay with her. And so that's an obvious contradiction. And then this video of this, you can hear an argument going where Nolan is saying, give me my freaking phone. What are you freaking doing? And so then his phone ends up missing. I don't know any teenagers, Michael Strahan, who says, if you believe their story, I'm going to stay behind and I'm going to leave my phone. I mean, no young person leaves their cell phone. And so then there's so many things their parents were telling us about. Even why didn't his body wash up with the tide on Sunday? Why would it come on Monday? It's not adding up. And that is the problem when you think about the history of Mississippi.
3: Yeah, so there's so many questions that need to be answered.
1: All right, going to stop you right there, Michael. Hey, man, attorney Ben Crump talking. You heard the parents. A lot of questions people are asking. What happened during this time period? And there's more to come, so we'll be telling you all about it right here on the Cedric Bailey Radio Show and what people are doing to get answers on this particular situation. Even former football Super Bowl player Colin Kaepernick is involved, and I think he's handling the autopsy report on this situation. Tyler Perry has stepped up. So we are definitely in prayer for the Wells family. Of course, to his mother and his father. Again, their names are Christine and Elmore Wansley. We got more music coming up, so stay with us. Time to get your Bibles out. We're getting ready to walk through the Word. Music on the way from Mariah.
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10: A Better Life with Dr. Sanjay Gupta.
11: When you need your body to perform, but some of your muscles are having trouble, other muscles can sometimes help compensate. This is a great thing short term, but long term it can lead to serious and even chronic aches and pains. So if you've got nagging stiffness or irritation somewhere, don't push through it. Try to figure out why it's happening and how you can correct it. Strength and conditioning specialist Dana Santa says, performing exercises at a deliberate tempo makes it easier to notice when the wrong muscles are taking over, and also gives the intended muscles a chance to engage before that compensation kicks in. Dana suggests that starting with primary movement patterns such as squatting, hinging, pushing, pulling, rotating, and core can help make compensation easiest to identify and to address. I'm Dr. Sanjay Gupta, helping you live a better life.
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2: I want you to know, long as I got King Jesus, I don't need nobody else. Do you hear me what I say? Long as I got King Jesus, I don't need nobody else. Come on.

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You're locked into the best in traditional and contemporary gospel music. Happy Monday to you. Thanks for being with us on this 13th day of the month of July. I am Cedric Bailey. We just bless you with the sounds of Mariah Carey. That song is entitled Jesus, I Do. It's time to get your Bibles out because we got a great word that we're dealing with on this week. So I'll give you the scripture in a few minutes. But first, here's Earl Bonham and Cachet with Praises.

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1: Nobody plays a better variety of gospel than we do here on the Cedric Bailey Radio Show. It is a Monday. It's the 13th day of the month of July. We just heard the sounds of Kirk Franklin and Pharrell Williams' 1-2-3 Victory, the remix. We also bless you with new music from Brenda Jefferson and San Franklin. Bless Your Name and Earl Bynum and Cachet and Praises. All right, it's the month of July. Unit, our section is Faithful Witness Say Yes to Jesus Christ. This week's subject is climbing a tree. What will I see? How about going to the word in Luke, the 19th chapter, verses 1 through 10. And the key verse is going to be verse number 5. When Jesus came to the place, he looked up and saw him. And he said unto Zacchaeus, make haste, come down, for today I must abide at thy house. Wow, this week we're going to pair our yes with Zacchaeus' enthusiastic response to Jesus, celebrate trial and error as a learning tool for saying yes to Jesus, and practice enthusiastic and generous response to Jesus. We got more coming up. How about Karen Clark Shear? She's on the way. Completely yours. We'll hear from her sister, Dorinda Clark Cole. Celebrate. And we got new music from Dante Bowe and Revelation Worship.
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1: Straight from the request line at 888-474-9990. We just blessed you with music from Dorinda Clark Cole, Celebrate, and Karen Clark Shear, Completely Yours, and Dante Bo, Revelation Worship Higher. All right, Luke's account of Jesus' life and ministry is carefully organized to present a straightforward, theological, rich narrative that highlights Jesus as the Savior of all people, especially the marginalized. After a brief prologue, Luke 1:1-4, where he emphasized its historical accuracy and theological purpose, Luke frames Jesus' ministry in Galilee and Jerusalem with his preparation for ministry and his passion, resurrection, and ascension. We're going to talk a little bit more about this subject as we walk through the Word. Meanwhile, we got some great news coming up. We got gospel music coming up from Ty Tribbett, Only One Night. We'll hear from Tamaya J, Never Shall Forget. And I Never Lost My Praise with the legendary Jermaine Hawkins.
2: Yes, I'm calling to represent my church, New Morning Star Church of God in Christ, pastored by the superintendent, Elder Walter S. Dixon. We're so glad to have him as our leader. 96 years old, still blessing God and there and teaching and preaching the gospel. And we do remember and always will honor the late Mother Irene Dixon. This is Dr. Hall representing New Morning Star. God bless.
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1: We are so blessed and honored to have you on board listening to the best in gospel music right here on the Cedric Bailey Radio Show. We heard from Tamia J, Never Shall Forget. Also, Tremaine Hawkins, Never Lost My Praise, and Only One Night with Ty Tribbett. Well, we left off talking about Luke's account for Jesus Christ. We talk about the broader context of Luke 19, 1 through 10. That's what we're reading this week. It's Jesus' journey to Jerusalem, covering the conclusion of his itinerant ministry that begins in Luke 9:51 and ends in Luke 19:27. The immediate context of these passages is near the end of Jesus' determined journey to Jerusalem and his crucifixion, where his focus on seeking and saving the lost intensifies. He encounters with Zacchaeus. He's a chief tax collector. And it takes place in Jericho, a wealthy city known for its palm trees and bustling commerce and Roman taxation. Tomorrow we'll share a story with you on Tuesday to talk a little bit more about this encounter. We got music coming up from Donald Lawrence and Blanche with Words. We'll also hear from Lamont Sanders, If I Only Knew Then. So keep it right here.

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1: Hello and welcome aboard on a Back to Work Monday. You're on board the Cedric Bailey Radio Show, where we just continue to uplift you with the best of gospel music. We just heard the sound of Donald Lawrence along with Blanche, and the name of that song is entitled Words. Well, today we are glad to have you with us as we celebrate a brand new week and some of the biggest stories over the weekend. As you know, the Stellars is less than 30 days from now. It's going to be going to Charlotte, North Carolina. It'll be...
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1: Upcoming concerts as well. And then we also got to let you know in our Barbershop Sports Update today about the Major League Baseball All-Star Week, which is in Philadelphia, Pennsylvania. So stay with us. But right now, let's continue on. How about the sounds of music from Lamont Sanders, If I Only Knew Then.

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1: 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And we don't have to work for your approval. 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
1: Now that's what I'm talking about. Gospel music to feed the multitudes right here. You're back to work Monday on the Cedric Bailey Radio Show. We just bless you with Tim Bowman. And that song is entitled Nobody But God. Also the latest from James Fortune out of Houston, Texas. And that song is entitled In the Room. Well, it's a back to work Monday, and we're glad to have you with us on today. Sports over the weekend on our Barbershop Sports Update. The Wimbledon is officially over with. As you know, Coco, she lost in the semifinals to Machava. Machava ended up playing in the finals, and she lost that particular matchup. But it was pretty good. Of course, Sinners, he was the one that was able to pick up for the men, and it was phenomenal. It was really, really great. Major League Baseball Home Run Derby is on tonight. The game was on tomorrow night in Philadelphia. And so we are definitely looking forward to checking it out. We got other Barbershop Sports updates that we'll share with you a little later on during the broadcast. We got music coming up from Tasha Cobbs-Leonard, Burdens Down, and Doe When I Pray. So stay with us.
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3: This is Ed Grun. A lot of people have the idea that in order to accumulate $1 million, they have to make $1 million. That's not true. There's a proverb that says, he who gathers money little by little makes it grow, end quote. For example, let's suppose that at the age of 20 and for the next 40 years, you put $1,000 a year in an investment fund that yielded 12.5% interest. 40 years later, at the age of 60, you will have accumulated $1 million. You see, interest earns interest, which earns interest, which earns interest, and it never stops. In other words, the amount of money you put away is not nearly as important as the amount of interest and the time period. The earlier you start and the more you earn in interest, the less you need to start with. You don't have to earn a lot of money to retire a millionaire. Just be wise with it. I'm Ed Grove.

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1: 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You're on board the Cedric Bailey Radio Show. We just heard the sound of Tasha Cobb, Leonard Burton's Down Doe When I Pray, and also Zacardi Cortez and Lord Do It For Me. Our community inspiration moment for today: don't let yesterday's setbacks stop tomorrow's success. Every new week is another opportunity to grow. So that's your motivation today on this Monday. Keep it right here, folks, because we're going to take a break. When we come back, we got music on the way from B.B. Winans, Father in Heaven. We'll also hear Hendrix Brown, Run to You. We'll also hear from FKM, which Fred Hammond, Keith Staten, and Marcus Cole, formerly of the group Commission, they came together to put a song together entitled Change Your Mind. We got that all coming up for you right here on the Cedric Bailey Radio Show here on your Back to Work Monday.
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1: Thank you so much for being with us here on the Cedric Bailey Radio Show, where we love to uplift, inspire, and encourage you. We heard the sound of Run to You by Hendrix Brown, and also Change Your Mind by FKNM. And of course, we bless you with B.B. Winans, Father in Heaven. Now, you've been hearing us talk about the Stell Awards weekend. 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Tracy Morgan is going to be there. Earl Bynum is going to be there. Mike Chandler, April Chandler. It's going to be great. It's going to be a day that you don't want to forget. In closing, we want you to know that there will be a lot of artists that will be there, industry people, and the community coming together for one incredible Stellar Awards weekend. For more details about this great celebration, I want you to go to the following website. It's Rejoice360Live.com. 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We're going to take a break. When we come back, we got music on the way. They're going to share with you heading to the next hour. Lecrae is on the way. We'll also hear from Tasha Page Lockhart, and he's on the way. We'll also bless you with Pastor Mike Jr. and Kiara Sheard Kelly and Miracle.
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13: As someone who's been married nearly 25 years, I'll tell you, there's a lot of great things about having a spouse. And according to a new study out of the University of Miami Health System, marriage might even be linked to a lower risk of cancer. Why? Well, the researchers said people who are married are less likely to engage in risky behavior. They're more likely to get a nudge to go to regular preventive medicine appointments and screenings. And they have a partner to share the load of family obligations, household chores, and finances. No one is saying you should get married in the pursuit of better health. But if you are single, how can you build a strong support system to maybe get some of these same benefits? Do your own research, find out what's important, and then hold members of your squad accountable and let them hold you accountable as well. That can provide a lot of support. I'm Dr. Sanjay Gupta, helping you live a better life.
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We thank you for being with us this hour here on the Cedric Bailey Radio Show. I tell you what, we're having a phenomenal time on today. We heard the sounds of Tasha Page Lockhart. The name of that song is He's On The Way. Well, sit back, relax, and enjoy, because we're getting ready on the Traffic Jam. Got Snoop Dogg and Rance Allen. Blessed Me on the way. We'll hear from CeCe Winans and Shirley Caesar. Come, Jesus, come. But first, here's Kiara Sheard Kelly and Pastor Mike Jr. The song's entitled Miracles.

0: 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Home of Cedric Bailey's Traffic Jam.
1: 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Say it again. Tell him there is no failure. 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
1: Thank you so much for hanging out with us here on the Cedric Bailey Radio Show, where we are always lifting and encouraging you with the best in traditional and contemporary gospel music. You heard the sounds of the award-winning C.C. Winans with First Lady Gospel Shirley Caesar, Come Jesus Come, Snoop Dogg and the late Bishop Rance Allen, Blessing Me, and also Kiara Shear Kelly with Pastor Mike Jr. and Miracles. Now, we want to continue to be a blessing to you. We got our Health Minute coming up. I want you to continue to drink plenty of water. Stay hydrated during the summer heat. And the important thing is walking at least 20 to 30 minutes each day for healthy heart and stress relief. Now, I got to get back on that. And that's something I used to do all the time. But I got to make sure I get back on track. And because of people like you, we're going to be able to do that. On the way, we'll hear from right there with Lashae Knox and Ernest Pugh. And we'll also hear from Tanya Nolan and Blessing, all coming up.

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1: We are the station that loves, uplift, inspire, and encourage you with the best gospel music on the planet. Heard from Tanya Nolan, that song is entitled Blessings. We also heard from Stephen Hurd, You Are My God, and Lashae Knox, and Ernest Pugh, and Right There, here on the Cedric Bailey Radio Show. Our thought for today, success doesn't come from what you do occasionally, it comes from what you do consistently. Stay faithful, stay focused, and keep moving forward. That is what we're going to do right here on your Back to Work Monday. More music is on the way. We're going to hear from Ricky Dillard and the New G and Hold On. We also got the sounds of Will Smith on the way. You Can Make It, and Theron Allbritton, Dear God, all coming up.
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5: If I were to ask you what makes for a good night's sleep, you'd probably say a dark, quiet room, not too many things on your mind. But every night when you go to get some Z's, how often do you really think about the temperature in your bedroom? Temperature may be one of the most underappreciated factors in sleep. That's according to the Senior Vice President of Research and Scientific Affairs at the National Sleep Foundation. We often hear about lights and screens and stress, but even modest changes in temperature and airflow can influence both how quickly you fall asleep and how deeply you stay asleep. Most experts will recommend a room temperature of 60 to 67 degrees Fahrenheit. You might also experiment with your sheets and what you actually wear to bed. Play around a bit and see what improves your sleep. You might be delightfully surprised. I'm Dr. Sanjay Gupta, helping you live a better life.
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Nobody gets an easy ride. We all have a cross to bear. But there's wisdom in the fire, and every moment is an opportunity. Embrace the journey.

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1: 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We heard from Will Smith, You Can Make It. They're in All Britain, Dear God, and Ricky Diller and the new G and Hold On. And that's what we're doing. We're staying positive. We're doing everything that we can to keep you focused with the best in the gospel music. We want to say thank you for making us a part of your afternoon and continue to encourage someone to be a blessing to others. And remember that with God, all things are possible. And we want you to be encouraged during this time period. Coming up during the next hour, we got more music just for you. You can call us at 888-474-9990. Put your request in. On the way, History Breakthrough with Jacalyn Carr. We'll also hear from...
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6: As someone who's been married nearly 25 years, I'll tell you, there's a lot of great things about having a spouse. And according to a new study out of the University of Miami Health System, marriage might even be linked to a lower risk of cancer. Why? Well, the researchers said people who are married are less likely to engage in risky behavior. They're more likely to get a nudge to go to regular preventive medicine appointments and screenings. And they have a partner to share the load of family obligations, household chores, and finances. No one is saying you should get married in the pursuit of better health. But if you are single, how can you build a strong support system to maybe get some of these same benefits? Do your own research, find out what's important, and then hold members of your squad accountable and let them hold you accountable as well. That can provide a lot of support. I'm Dr. Sanjay Gupta, helping you live a better life.
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11: Have you ever been stumped by something that appears to be a contradiction in the Bible? 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That's equip.org. We do what we do because life and truth matter. Winston Churchill once declared, "You may have to fight when there is no hope of victory, because it is better to perish than to live as slaves." Churchill sought to awaken those who were reluctant to fight against the advancing Nazi war machine. Today, a spiritual battle is taking place. Atheism advances in the West, and slavery to secularity is imprisoning more and more hearts and minds in the United States. For this reason, CRI's ministry is critical. But we need people willing to stand for truth, along with the financial provisions to accomplish its mission. Stand with Hank Hanegraaff and the Christian Research Institute during the month of June to end the fiscal year in a position of strength. 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That's equip.org. The following program was pre-recorded. And now, here's Hank Hanegraaff.
16: Thank you very much, Randy. And as always, it is a very distinct pleasure to be in studio, to have this privilege of answering your questions and impacting the lives of people all around the world. As I travel, I recognize the impact of this ministry, not only through the Bible Answer Man broadcast, through the Hank Unplugged podcast, and through our many other 24/7 outreaches, but through the way in which people who support this ministry are touching those lives for time and for eternity. In other words, it's not just what we are doing, it's what we're doing collectively that really matters. And so I thank you from the bottom of my heart if you are standing with us shoulder to shoulder in the battle for life and truth. And if you are not, I invite you to do that step of faith that will make a change in the lives of people for time and for eternity. You can give in a safe, secure fashion on the web at equip.org. And this is the end of our fiscal year, and we're behind in giving, quite frankly. And so if you have some of the Lord's resources, if you could invest those resources in this ministry, it would make a quantum difference. Again, you give in a safe, secure fashion on the web at equip.org or by simply writing me at Box 8500, Charlotte, North Carolina, zip code 28271. You can talk to our resource consultants as well, 888-7000 and the letters CRI. A lot of you are hanging on, and I do want to get to your questions. But I want to deal with something first. Albert in Redding, California, was asking a very significant question, which in essence was how I would justify the doctrine of the energy-essence distinction. I oftentimes talk about the distinction between energies and essence, the essence of God and the energies of God. And I've used various ways of illustrating that. This obviously is not original with me. but I've talked about it on the broadcast, so I get this question from Albert. And Albert goes on to say that God's essence is distinct from his energies, and that seems, if you hold the position, to imply two gods. And if the essence is beyond the categories of being and non-being, it seems to defy the logical law of excluded middle. So again, a very complex question. And the conundrum Albert posits is an old one. It was raised in the 14th century by contemporaries of St. Gregory Palamas. Palamas was criticized in his generation, and that for making a distinction between God's essence and his activities. Another word for activities would be energies. And thus, the criticism is he was rendering God a composite being, or perhaps even worse, effectively entailing a theology of two gods. And Palamas, of course, was not innovating here. He was simply clarifying what the fathers long before him had been saying. And his defense was to employ the concept of emanation. By analogy, it's like a ray emanating from the sun, as has been well said, like a ray from the sun, divine life may be imparted to creatures without being cut off from God. And so the unity and simplicity of God are not endangered by this view of a creature having a real participation in God's activities or energies, because they are neither self-subsistent entities nor properties that admit of change in the subject. It is not the essence-energy distinction that inevitably leads to belief in a divided God. But ironically, it is the failure to distinguish between the divine essence and the divine energies that would ultimately lead to the belief in different gods, or even into the worldview that entails pantheism. Furthermore, it is because there is a real distinction between God's essence and energies that our participation in the divine nature is a genuine participation. In fact, Palamas offers the vivid illustration of a pot in a kiln. And Kirsten Anderson summarizes this illustration very, very well in saying that when a pot is in a kiln, it shares the very life of the fire, taking on its hot, taking on its burning qualities, becoming capable of transferring that very activity, that very energy to something else. And when removed from the fire, the pot still participates in the fire's effects. And that's thanks to the fire, which now has caused the pot to be a particular color, a particular hardness, a particular weight, etc. But it no longer participates in the activity of the fire itself, obviously, if it is removed. The participation in the activity of the fire is the truer participation than the participation in the effects. And thus, while activities of creatures participate in the effects of their creator, not all participate in God's very life. That is reserved for the saints. And of course, all Christians are called saints. Saints who have God not only as maker, but God also as Father through divine adoption. I also want to respond to the issue that Albert raises with respect to the applicability of the laws of logic to the nature of God. And the short answer to that is that God in his essence is truly incomprehensible. And yet the orthodox distinction between God's essence and his energies no more violates the laws of logic than does the distinction between essence and subjects in the doctrine of the Trinity, which I've talked about many, many times on the Bible Answer Man broadcast. The flat-out reality is that God is transcategorial. And as such, the Eastern Church is quite content to dwell in what I like to refer to as the land of antinomy. And I love what St. Gregory of Thessaloniki says in this regard. He says that the divine nature must be said to be at the same time both exclusive of and, in some sense, open to participation. We attain to participation in the divine nature, and yet at the same time it remains totally inaccessible. We need to affirm both at the same time and to preserve the antinomy as a criterion of right devotion. Now, of course, as I was saying at the opening, we're talking about a very deep mystery, which isn't merely a puzzle that is yet to be resolved. Indeed, it cannot be resolved. Why? Well, not because it is a principle that is incoherent or false, but simply because it overwhelms our cognitive capacities as creatures. Think for a moment of Isaiah. Remember in Isaiah chapter 6, Isaiah gets one glimpse of the ineffable God, and he is completely undone. The holiest man in Israel has his circuits rewired, as it were. Look, admittedly, all that I've just said requires a tremendous amount of contemplation, but here's the point that needs to be understood by everybody that's listening into my voice right now. There is a vast chasm between knowing about God and experiencing the activities of God, or to use the language of energy, experiencing the energies of God. I think of Thomas Aquinas, who applied his vast intellect to cognitively knowing God. I was reading about his Summa Theologica, which was an attempt on the part of Aquinas to gather the whole of God's truth into one coherent masterpiece, employing theology and ethics and anthropology and psychology and political theory and what have you. If anyone knew about God, Thomas Aquinas knew about God. His Summa is one of the greatest intellectual achievements of Western civilization, but on the morning of December 6, 1273, he had a Eucharistic encounter with the Lion of the Tribe of Judah. And that encounter caused all his former musings to seem as so much straw. Like Isaiah, he now knew God in a visceral, experiential sense, not merely as a result of his vast intellectual prowess, but as a result of encountering the living God who knit him together in his mother's womb. Coming up to station break, and when I come back, I'm going directly to your questions, so please be patient.
17: 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God bless you. 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The result has been rampant misreading of Scripture, bad theology, and even bad politics and foreign policy. 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
16: Thank you very much, Randy. Let's go first to Sally listening in Calgary, Alberta, Canada. Hi, Sally.
19: Hi, Hank. How are you?
16: I'm okay. How are you?
19: I'm good. Glad to talk to you. My question is about Genesis 18, 20, and 21.
16: Mm-hmm.
19: There's a term, and we can't remember what it is, but it's talking about when the verses, then the Lord said, the outcry against Sodom and Gomorrah is so great, and their sin is so grievous, but I will go down and see if what has been said about them is true. If not, I will know. And the point is that God is omniscient. How is it that he could say in Scripture, how can he say, I don't know? Is that a term? Is it like personification or?
16: Well, it's close. It's an anthropomorphism. It is God speaking in the manner of a human being. And in this particular case, what's interesting about the story is here you have God and two angels meeting Abraham on the plains of Mamre. Now, God is spirit, and yet here we have God taking on the form of a man. And that is what is called a theophany, the appearance of God in the form of a man. And then you have two angels that appear in the form of men as well. That's called an angelophany. So here you have God appearing. Now, again, you have the appearance of Christ in the Old Testament, a Christophany, but it's temporary. Christ is in the incarnation, permanently taking on flesh. But in the Old Testament, these are temporary appearances. So in this particular case, you have a conversation between Abraham and God and two angels, and they're talking about Sodom and Gomorrah. And God is going to send the angels to see what's going on in Sodom and Gomorrah. This is not as though God does not know what is going on, but he's actually pointing out something that's going to happen in time and space. The angels are going to go to Sodom and Gomorrah. They're going to have an encounter with the wicked people there. So it's not as though God does not know, but it's being explained to us in a way that we can apprehend. This is why, by the way, I was in Athens and I had opportunity to speak at a large church there, one of the most beautiful churches I've ever seen in my life. If you didn't know anything whatsoever about the gospel, you just look around the church and you can see the entire gospel as it unfolds in pictures. A beautiful thing. And so you're learning in that way. And so God teaches us using earthly perceptible realities like icons and pictures so that we might know his glories. And he does the same thing in his word. He explains it to us in ways that we can apprehend, ways that we can relate to. And that's the language of anthropomorphism.
19: Okay, thank you. Anthropomorphism.
16: Yeah.
19: That's great. Thank you very much.
16: You got it, Sally. Thank you so much. Back to the phone lines. We'll talk to Lonnie next, listening in Port Angeles, Washington. Hi, Lonnie.
20: Hi, thank you for taking my call. You were talking about something like the importance of knowing God rather than knowing about him.
16: Mm-hmm.
20: And you were talking then about the importance of putting on the whole armor of God.
16: So yes.
20: My question to my mind is to whether you have addressed the problem that neuroscience has been weaponized. Indications are it's even been married to the occult. And they call it, the Department of Defense calls it the voice of God weapons, where it can be remotely, covertly transmitted to one person's hearing or one person's head within a crowd. You know, only one person will hear it. And it was demonstrated, apparently, in the first Gulf War when just dozens of Iraqi soldiers began to surrender. And they said it was because Allah had commanded them to do so.
16: Yeah, I don't think that that's true, Lonnie. I don't think that the capability is for a message-sending microwave technology that ends up communicating within your cranium thought information. I don't think that's true. I do think, however, that that technology is available whereby you can disrupt the cranium in a physiological way. And that has been proven in cases where this kind of microwave technology is used in a weaponized sense against Americans and others in other countries in the Far East. So this is a technology, and is a technology that's advancing, but it hasn't advanced to the point of becoming a thought-conveying medium. But if it does, the antidote is still exactly the same. Whether it's the devil or it's a microwave technology or whatever it is, our responsibility is to be strong in the Lord and in his mighty power and to put on the whole armor of God so that we can take our stand against principalities and powers of darkness. It could be the world, it could be the flesh, it could be the devil, but principalities of darkness, and after we've done everything to stand. So the antidote is still the same. It is to put on the full armor of God.
20: Okay. I do believe the devil's very, very active today, a lot more than I'm in my 70s. I didn't expect him to be as active as he is in my lifetime. Did you?
16: Well, I think we ought to always expect that, Lonnie. I think the reality is that we have a foe that is often caricatured, much to his delight. And what we forget is that he is a sophisticated angel of enlightenment who has watched us, who is crafty, who knows where our vulnerabilities are, and is always ready to take advantage of those vulnerabilities. And that's why, again, there's an urgency to the biblical injunction to put on the full armor of God.
20: I agree. He gave us the way to do it, didn't he?
16: He absolutely did, yes. And so God has not left us in such a way that we're vulnerable. Again, the emphasis in spiritual warfare is on God's power to protect as opposed to Satan's power to pillage.
20: Yes. Okay. Thank you so much, and God bless you.
16: God bless you. I appreciate your call so much. And I wrote a book on this subject. It's called The Covering, God's Plan to Protect You from Evil, that book available as, you know, our gift to you as you support this ministry financially. And for those who join Sierra's support team, be pleased to personalize a copy to you, a family member. or a friend. Let me say a little more about Satan, because there's a fascination with demons in the culture that has led to a robust spiritual warfare movement, even within the evangelical church. And having lost the ability to think biblically, what postmodern believers are doing is being quickly transformed from cultural change agents and initiators into cultural conformists and imitators. In other words, pop culture beckons, and postmodern Christians all too often are taking the bait. And as a result, the discipleship model of spiritual warfare that was once championed by Puritans in pre-modern America has given way to a deliverance motif. To put it another way, the passion for exercising the spiritual disciplines in order to become like Christ has given way to the quick fix of exercising demons. So how that works is that you have a deliverance minister, and he is pointing out the demons that you have. So this person comes up to him, and he says, "You have the demon of lust." And then he exercises the demon of lust, and that person now has two value propositions given to them. The first is that the lust wasn't their problem in the first place. It was a demon. As Flip Wilson used to say, the devil made me do it. The second attendant benefit is that you no longer have that problem. Well, turns out you still have that problem, because this exorcism motif that you see within evangelicalism is a ruse. If you are genuinely a follower of Christ, your temple is the temple of the Holy Spirit and will not be inhabited by a demon. Now, demons can bug you. They can harass you. They can, as it were, sit on your shoulder and whisper into your ear. And so you have to put on the full armor of God. But you shouldn't fall for the prostitution of this whole demonology, fad, craze, whatever you want to call it, that is causing people to look in all the wrong directions for solutions to their problems. Far better to find the biblical solution. And that's, again, why I wrote the covering, God's Plan to Protect You from Evil. If you put on the full armor of God, you are invincible in spiritual warfare. If you do not, well, then you're a guaranteed casualty. Do remember, this is the end of our fiscal year. We're asking people to step to the plate, give generously. If you have some of the Lord's resources, please consider investing those resources in the ministry. You can't take them with you, but you can send them ahead. And we're asking you to prayerfully consider doing that, to invest those resources in the ministry at this strategic time in our history. You can give again in a safe, secure fashion on the web at equip.org, or write me at Post Office Box 8500, Charlotte, North Carolina, zip code 28271. 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And again, thank you for standing shoulder to shoulder with me in the battle for life and truth. You're making a difference not only for time, but also for eternity. So long for now.
0: 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Breaking the code of the Book of Revelation has become an international obsession. The result has been rampant misreading of Scripture, bad theology, and even bad politics and foreign policy. In the Apocalypse Code, find out what the Bible really says about the end times and why it matters today. 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The Apocalypse Code offers sane answers to some very controversial questions, such as, what does it mean to take the book of Revelation literally?
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1: This is Ed Gray. Imagine this. You're walking in the wilderness and a poisonous snake crawls up and bites you. You are peeved to the highest level of pissivity at the snake. Do you chase after the snake that bit you or what? It's not what others do or even your own mistakes that hurt you the most. It's your response to those things. Chasing after the poisonous snake that bites you will only drive the poison through your entire system. It's better to take measures immediately to get the poison out of you. If someone does or says something to hurt you, don't look for ways to get revenge. In so doing, you will only drive their poison through your system. I often reflect on John 20, verse 23, which says, "What you forgive is forgiven. What you don't forgive is retained. Let it go." I'm Ed Gray, author of the book 40 Days to a Life of Gold. Elevate your thoughts and rise.
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3: There you go, another

0: of the world, that he gave his only and beloved son. Daniel was born in Romanian orphanage. For 7 years, he only left his crib to go to the bathroom. When he turned 8, a family from another country adopted him. They knew about the attachment disorders, that Daniel could have difficulty attaching to them as his parents. Slowly, Daniel started to trust them. Over time, though he began to rage to the point that his parents hired a bodyguard to protect them from Daniel's outburst, they decided on a controversial therapy. For the next 5 years, they were never away from Daniel, even if he had a meltdown. On his 13th birthday, Daniel broke down and for the first time told his parents he loved them very much. His mother summarized the experience as creating love is not for the soft and sentimental. Love is a battlefield. The subject is God's drastic love, and we'll talk more about it. We're going to take a break. When we come back, we'll close it out. Music on the way from Kenny Robinson, Holy. And we'll hear from Tamaya J and Anton Scratch and My Shepherd and Thomas Ware of Letting It Go.
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shadow of death, I will fear no evil. For thou art with me, your rod and your staff comforts me. 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
1: Wow, what a great song for you right here on this Back to Work Monday on the Cedric Bailey Radio Show. We hear from Tamaya J and Anton Scratch and My Shepherd, Thomas Ware, Letting It Go, and Kenny Robinson, and Holy. Well, God's drastic love is our subject today. We're reading John chapter 3, verse number 16. We talked about a young man by the name of Daniel who was born in a Romanian orphanage. In 7 years, he only left his crib to go to the bathroom. Then when he became 8, he was adopted. And then his family was trying to spend time with him, and they had to hire a bodyguard to protect him because he was having all these outbursts. But however, on his 13th birthday, he broke down and told his family for the first time that he loved them very, very much. You know, we are all born knowing that something or someone is missing. Like Daniel, we have an attachment disorder. But God so loved the world so much that he took drastic action. He gave the one and only son. That's John 3:16. Meaning us on earth, his battlefield, and what we call incarnation. Light has come into the world. God took drastic measures and demonstrated his great love for the world, for you. His strong, determined father heart beats to hear from the use of the words. Daniel's parents finally heard, "I love you very much." Here's our thought for today. How have you felt that someone or somebody or something can, of course, be there for you? How can you respond to God's drastic love for you? Our prayer, dear Heavenly Father, I love you very much. Thank you for loving me first. In Jesus' name we pray. We say amen. Thanks a lot for listening. Continue to pray for us. Our girl Tamaya J is up next. She's got John P. Key on the way with the church medley, and we'll hear from Dante.
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9: Everyone poops. It's not just the name of a classic potty training book. It's a universal truth. Even though everyone does it, almost no one wants to talk about it. Dr. Tricia Pasricha wants to change that. She's the author of a new book. It's called You've Been Pooping All Wrong. And she says there are three critical P's of pooping. The first is propulsion. Both the voluntary push you exert and the involuntary contractions that happen naturally within your body. Top line, when you feel the need to go, don't hold it. The second P is pliability, which refers to stool softness. 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And the last P is for pelvic floor. If you can get your knees up above your waist while you're on the toilet, like on a stool or a garbage can or a stack of books even, that can make all the difference. I'm Dr. Sanjay Gupta, helping you live a better life.
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0: Do you ever wonder if you have to be extraordinary before God can use you? Maybe more talented, more polished, more put together? Well, this time on the Bible Bus, we're going to see that Jesus chose just ordinary people and then did extraordinary things through them. And that means there's real hope for all of us. I'm Steve Schwetz, welcoming you to Through the Bible. Find your seat and settle in, because before we open our study, Greg and I have a few great letters that we want to share with you.
1: Well, and one of the things, just before we jump to the letters, you know, Steve, you and I try to do this intentionally, is let everybody know we're pretty flawed people ourselves, you and me.
0: Amen, brother.
1: And we could each give, because we're good friends, so we could testify to.
0: Yeah, I could give testimony for that.
1: Yes, I'm sure, but we don't have that much time. but seriously, folks, that's an important point. You know, just let God use you, warts and all, flaws and all.
0: Yeah.
1: Do your best. But we love that us flawed people, those of us leading through the Bible, are watching God do amazing things. And we have some letters from the U.S. You want to start with this one?
0: Amen. Yeah, this is from Tanya in Arkansas, and she's got a great story. Listen to what she says. 7 years ago, I was face flat on the cold tiles. I had backslidden into a serious sin that I was delivered from many years ago. I was screaming inside to God, "How shall I go up against this temptation? It's unbearable." Our radio was always playing Bot Radio Network. I heard Dr. J. Vernon McGee right then through the radio saying, "For this is how you shall go up against temptation. Jesus used your program to utterly change my walk with Jesus." Today, we still listen through the podcast and Bot Radio in the car. Thank you for your ministry.
1: Well, once again, I think Dr. McGee often says that he knew he was flawed. He knew he had his imperfections. I know there's that one passage, I believe, in the book of Colossians where he says, "I wasn't the man I wanted to be, the pastor, the husband."
0: Yeah.
1: But God can use all of us because his word breaks through people's lives. Now,
0: Amen.
1: Here's 84-year-old Emma shares this. "I first found Dr. J. Vernon McGee on the radio back in the 80s. Through the years, I had sort of lost listening to the program. But then a few years ago, I got back on the Bible Bus, and I praise God for it. Since my eyes have gotten worse, I'm not able to read the word like I used to. Now every morning, I can sit and listen to Through the Bible on the app. Praise God. Thank you guys for keeping this program going all over the world. May God bless you and keep you."
0: Oh, Emma, thank you so much for that encouragement and your faithfulness in listening to the Bible Bus.
1: And Steve, just this morning, I sent an email to the staff and reminded them of something we've talked about before, that our English program, that app, has been heard in 197 countries. So
0: yeah,
1: it's not just here in North America or Western Europe. It's all over the world.
0: Yeah, and growing. Okay, this next one is a listener. It's a note from James, and he prays with us on the World Prayer Team. And I love anytime somebody is on the World Prayer Team praying.
1: Steve's special friend now.
0: There you go. It's been a busy month at work, so I fell behind on my World Prayer Team responsibilities. So I grabbed an Uber, figuratively, to catch up to the Bible Bus team. I read over each of the emails and the countries involved, did an in-depth prayer for each one, for the special needs and concerns of every country, and for peace, strength, wisdom, and fellowship for our brothers and sisters as they spread the gospel the best way possible in their region. Blessings to the entire team. Thanks be to God. In Jesus' name, amen.
1: Amen. And we do encourage you, if you are not a member, just go to ttb.org. There's a tile that says subscribed. Subscribe, you put in your email address, you click a box, and you're done. And every Monday through Friday, you'll get a very encouraging prayer email from a different country around the world.
0: Yep.
1: How about this last note from Allison, Steve?
0: Yeah, it says, "Hello, I'm a stay-at-home mom, and I love listening to Through the Bible through Bot Radio and also through the app. It gives me hope and strength for each day, having faith in God's excellent word, which TTB shares so faithfully. Thank you."
1: And a couple of these letters mentioned the Bot Radio Network, and we just want to thank all our radio network partners. We don't have time to name them all,
0: yes,
1: but Through the Bible, by the grace of God, is on over 1,600 radio stations across North America, and we hope that God is going to continue to use it in these powerful ways.
0: Amen. Greg, let me pray for us as we begin. Heavenly Father, we are thankful for the continued reach and impact that you are allowing to still happen with Through the Bible as it goes out around the world. We pray that that would happen even in this program, that someone might come to Christ, or they might repent from being wayward and turn back to you. In Jesus' name, amen. We're off to Matthew 4 on Through the Bible with Dr. J. Vernon McGee.
2: Now, as we come today to this fourth chapter of Matthew, we concluded last time the temptation of Jesus, or the testing of Jesus. And I think it might be well for us to make a very brief recapitulation today and look at some things that are very clearly taught in this particular incident in the life of our Lord. First of all, we have seen he's born as a king, he was introduced as a king, and he was baptized as a king, and now he's tested as a king. And all the way through Matthew, he's a king. And this testing reveals several things. First of all, the devil is a person. In this contact with Jesus, he's treated as a person. And that ought to answer the question for any Bible believer today, because sometimes the question arises, is the devil an influence, or just who and or what is he? And then we've noticed the very subtle insinuation of the devil. First of all, he says, if thou be the Son of God, turn these stones into bread. In other words, prove it in a way which is not God's way. And there was no attempt, of course, to tempt Jesus to commit a crime. May I say for him, I don't think that would be a real temptation. But to do good, actually, bread is the staff of life, and therefore to make bread would be a very good thing. Satan didn't ask Jesus here to turn water into wine. Later on, he fed the multitudes with bread. But the inherent evil was to get him to go outside of the will of God for his life. Now, the Lord Jesus, all the way through here, as we call your attention to it, answered him from the Word of God every time. In other words, he used the sword of the Spirit to meet the enemy of God and the enemy of man, for that matter. His answer was, it is written. Oh, if we were only a little bit more adept at using a sword, that is the sword of the Spirit. That's our weapon today, and it's a good weapon, friends. Still a very excellent weapon. Now, he quotes from Deuteronomy. That's interesting. Did you know that when higher criticism in Germany began to level its attack against the Bible, the Graf-Waldhausen hypothesis leveled both barrels at the book of Deuteronomy? And apparently the devil hates this book because the Lord Jesus used it against him, and that's where he made his attack. Now, the second thing he did, he wanted to get Jesus to become a religious leader by a stupendous miracle rather than by offering his credentials in the manner that God had prescribed. The devil's way would miss the cross of Christ. And may I say that what's called Christianity today is devil entity or Satan entity, because it leaves the cross of Christ out altogether. And what he's saying, become a great religious leader by a miracle. And friends, it's very dangerous to be led astray by miracle workers. But don't misunderstand, I believe in miracle healing. That is, I believe that you go directly to the great physician. May I say, when you got something serious, you don't go to an intern or a quack doctor. What you want to do is to get to the specialist in that particular field, and that's the one you go to. Well, I've taken my case to the great physician. He's a good doctor, by the way. I can recommend him, and I believe in going directly to him and not through some of these so-called miracle workers. No man can perform miracles. Now, even the Lord Jesus would not become a religious leader the way the devil wanted him to become. And that's very interesting. Now you'll notice that the devil came back and he quoted scripture also. He came back and said, he'll give his angels charge concerning thee, and in their hands they shall bear thee up, lest at any time thou dash thy foot against the stone. My, he's pretty good at that, is he not? The only thing is, he wasn't quite accurate. You remember Shakespeare said that the devil could quote scriptures for his purpose. Well, he was wrong. He can misquote scripture for his purpose. And he left out a very important phrase in this passage that he quoted from Psalm 91, verse 11 and 12. He left out to keep thee in all thy ways. That's the important part of the verse. You see, it was an attempt to get him to ignore God's way. It's not always God's will, friends, to work a thing in your life or my life that's miraculous. This idea today that you can force God to do something and that God is sort of a Western Union boy, or that he is more or less working for you and that you can command him or get him to do anything you want him to. You can't do that. God is sovereign. We happen to be the creature, and we must yield to the will of God. And that may not be pleasant at times, but the will of God is that which is all important, not your will or my will. Another thing about this temptation that really raises a question, and that is the devil offered the Lord Jesus the kingdoms of this world. Now, I have a question to ask you today. Does the devil have the kingdoms of the world to offer? And you think that over before you come up with the answer. Well, let me give you my answer, and I have thought about it a great deal. The Lord Jesus never challenged whether he had the kingdoms or not to offer. He didn't say, don't offer me the kingdoms, you don't have them to give. I assume that he had them to give. That gives a little different viewpoint of the trouble we're having in the world today. The devil is running everything. We're so afraid, and I'm afraid Christians get hipped on communism, and that's bad enough, by the way. But back of communism is Satan, and back of the confusion in the world is Satan. Let's remember who our enemy really is, and it's a spiritual enemy, and he wants to become God. He wants to become God. He said, if you'll just fall down and worship me. Now, we're told here in this last verse, then the devil leaveth him, and behold, angels came and ministered unto him. And I think it's Dr. Luke that says he left him for a season. This doesn't mean that the devil just left him permanently. He did not. Now, I think that gives us a resume of the temptation as we look back of it. Now, let's move on from that today. And in verse 12, you'll note this. Now, when Jesus had heard that John was cast into prison, he departed into Galilee. You see, he withdrew from Jerusalem area because John now had been taken by Herod and put in prison. And verse 13 reads, and leaving Nazareth, he came and dwelt in Capernaum, which is upon the seacoast in the borders of Zabulon and Naphtali. We have here the Lord Jesus shifting his headquarters from the south to the north, and from Nazareth, his hometown, over to Capernaum. Now, Matthew does not give us the details here, and I think that you ought to notice that the Gospels are not attempting to parallel each other. One is not a carbon copy of the other. This attempt today to harmonize them is a big mistake. I have in print why four Gospels. And each one was written for a definite purpose. And not one of them was to be a biography of the Lord Jesus. No one could give that. But each presents his case to reach a certain segment of the human family. And this is to reach the religious element. It was written primarily to the nation Israel. It actually was written in Hebrew. Papias and Eusebius, church fathers, both say that as well as others. Now, we find here that the Lord Jesus moved his headquarters to Capernaum, and Matthew doesn't give us the reason. We're told that actually he was rejected in his hometown. Now, he went down to Capernaum, and as far as I can tell, Capernaum became his headquarters and continued to be his headquarters until the time he went to Jerusalem for the last time to be crucified. And as far as I can tell, he never came to Capernaum after his resurrection. I don't think that he ever came there again. He had already pronounced a judgment on it, because this is the place that saw so many of his miracles. And we'll see later on in this gospel, woe unto thee, Capernaum. Now, we have then that statement. He's moved his headquarters there. Why did he do that? Well, the other gospels will not give you the reason, but Matthew gives you the reason, because everything he's recording, it's to show you that the Lord Jesus is the fulfillment of the Old Testament prophecies, and that everything he did, he's moving according to prophecy. And that actually we have here, therefore, the fact that he moved from Nazareth to Capernaum was all for a definite purpose. And here it is, verse 14, that it might be fulfilled, which was spoken by Isaiah the prophet, saying, and here is the statement, if you want to find it in Isaiah, it's in the 9th chapter, the first two verses, and also in the 42nd chapter, verses 6 and 7. I'm reading verse 15 here. The land of Zebulun and the land of Naphtali, by the way of the sea, beyond Jordan, Galilee of the Gentiles, the people which sat in darkness saw great light. And to them which sat in the region and shadow of death, light is sprung up. So that he went into this area, and I do not have time to develop this, but if you'd want to do some investigating, you'd find it very profitable to see the condition of that area at the time the Lord Jesus was there, when he was raised as a boy. It's called the Gentile country. And out of the Roman Empire, many had come into that area. It was a very wicked area. It was a very worldly section. It's a marvelous resort area around the Sea of Galilee. Now, these people in that area were very far from God. They were close to Jerusalem, but very far from God. And he goes into that area to Capernaum and not to Jerusalem to make his headquarters. To those people, here a great light breaks upon them. His very presence, of course, created a responsibility for those people, and our Lord judged them later. Now will you note verse 17. From that time, Jesus began to preach and to say, repent, for the kingdom of heaven is at hand. Now, he picked up right where John the Baptist left off. That was here the message, repent, turn around, come to me. The kingdom of heaven is at hand, in the person of the king, of course. You couldn't have the kingdom without him. The kingdom of heaven is at hand. And simply stated again, it's the reign of the heavens over the earth. These theologians today, some of them have made this a very complicated expression. For a poor preacher like I am, it's just a very simple expression. It's just the reign of the heavens over the earth. And that's what he's going to bring to this earth someday. After all, this earth is to be heaven for an earthly people. They'll go into eternity right here on this earth. Now, the church has a heavenly hope. And actually, the earthly hope is a marvelous hope. It's the hope of the Old Testament. Now will you notice verse 18, and Jesus, walking by the Sea of Galilee, saw two brethren, Simon called Peter, and Andrew his brother, casting a net into the sea, for they were fishers, and he saith unto them, follow me, and I'll make you fishers of men. We have in the Gospels at least three calls that the Lord made to these men. They were called first. You find him meeting them in Jerusalem. John gives us that. Then this apparently here is the second call that was given to them. They had seen him before. The first time he never called them, but now his second meeting with him at the Sea of Galilee, he calls them. And then you'll find they went back to fishing. Mark gives us that in detail, and also Luke. And you'll find that he called them again, and that was to apostleship. That's the wonder of it all, that he'd call men like this. And I've always felt if he'd call men like these men, he may be able to use me, and he may be able to use you. How wonderful it is to know he doesn't call perfect men. Now he saith unto them, follow me, I'll make you fishers of men. Now he may not make you a fisher of men because you're not a fisher. You're not in the fishing business. Maybe you're in some other business. But he'll use you. And whatever your talent might be, if you turn it over to him, he could use it. I used to tell a lady that was a member of my church years ago, she could bake the most wonderful cakes in the world, but she is tongue-tied when it came to talking to anybody. And she used to deplore the fact. And I said, never occurred to you, maybe the Lord wants you in the church to cook cakes. Somebody says, well, that's ridiculous. No, it's not, friend. Whatever your talent is, God can use it if you'll let him use it. That's the important thing. And I don't care whether you got a talent or not, he can use you. And he won't have us all doing the same thing because we all don't have the same gift. The body of Christ has many members in it, and they're not all the same members. Now will you notice, and they straightway left their nets and followed him. And going on from thence, he saw two other brethren, James the son of Zebedee and John his brother, in a ship with Zebedee, their father, mending their nets, and he called them. Now, I'm not going to deal with these men, but in the other Gospels, we're going to get a little better acquainted with them, by the way. Very interesting men. And they immediately left the ship and their father, and they followed him. And Jesus went about all Galilee. Now, this is in the north section now, teaching in their synagogues. He's teaching and preaching the gospel of the kingdom. What is it? It's at hand, in the person of the king. They are to accept and receive him, and healing all manner of sickness and all manner of disease among the people. Literally, friends, there were thousands of people in that day that Jesus healed. Now, we're going to see Matthew specializes in letting you know that. And if we'll pay attention to it, we'll find out there weren't just a few isolated cases. Thousands of people. That's the reason they never question his miracles. There are too many of them walking around. By the way, I live in Southern California. I don't see many of these so-called miracles walking around. They don't seem to come my way. Verse 24, and his fame went throughout all Syria, and they brought unto him all sick people that were taken with divers diseases and torments, and those which were possessed with demons, and those which were lunatic, and those that had the palsy, and he healed them. Notice the multitude. And there followed him great multitudes of people from Galilee, from Decapolis. Now, Decapolis were 10 cities on the east side of the Jordan River, and from Jerusalem. Now, they came up from Jerusalem, and from Judea, and from beyond Jordan. That means a long ways off. He is ministering there in the north. Now, we find in the next three chapters, Matthew 5, 6, and 7, we've come to the first major discourse that Matthew records. He records three major discourses, the Sermon on the Mount, and then in Matthew 13, the Mystery Parable discourse, and then in Matthew 24 and 25, the Olivet discourse. The Sermon on the Mount is the manifesto of the king, and the Mystery Parable discourse gives the direction the kingdom of heaven will take after his rejection, and then the Olivet discourse is prophetic. It looks to the future. Now, there's another discourse in John's gospel, and that all new truth and new relationships with him, and we are vitally connected with that discourse, by the way. Now, we're going to look at this discourse next time in detail. I hope you'll be tuned in, because this is very, very important discourse, by the way. So until next time, my beloved, may God richly bless you.
0: 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I'm Steve Schwetz, praying that God blesses you as you walk with Him in His Word.

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1: 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Oh, the time I had Jay.
2: 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You're not alone in your struggle. Isaiah chapter 41 verse 10 says, "Fear not, for I am with you. I will strengthen you and help you. I will uphold you with my righteous right hand." All right, get into your word. We got some more great music on the way right here on Never Miss the Beat. I'm Tamaya J.
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9: I'm feeling lucky to have my college-age kids home with me for a few weeks this summer. And one of the things I know we're going to be talking about, AI. I've started to use it more often at the hospital to get fresh takes on patient problems that I'm trying to solve. And for my girls, well, I know that they are navigating college now with these new powerful tools. Something, frankly, that you and I couldn't have even imagined when we were in school. But while it may be tempting to outsource your studying and your work to these large language models, I beg you not to. And that's because AI chatbots tend to reproduce what researchers call weird viewpoints. That's an acronym: Western, Educated, Industrialized, Rich, and Democrat.

0: 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I'm Molly Halpern of the Bureau.
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